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1: Wednesday mornings just got a whole lot groovier. 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

0: 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So what are you supposed to be?
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0: 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My name is Lily Goodman. I am a sophomore in college. I don't know why I had to think about that. It's been a long year. Yes, it has.
1: And actually, this is the last time you get to say sophomore.
0: This is the last time that you guys will know me on air as a sophomore and know us as sophomores on air. This is kind of crazy.
1: This is crazy.
0: How reflective.
1: How crazy.
0: How crazy, indeed. I am a sophomore philosophy of law major with a psychology minor, which will be complete by Thursday.
1: Yay!
0: Yes! And I'm also a music director here at WSBU. And fun fact about me today, I am wearing yellow and I never wear yellow.
1: And it looks cute on her.
0: Thank you, guys.
1: You're welcome.
0: Thank you. Who are you?
1: I'm Kaylin Patrick. I'm also a sophomore here at St. Bonaventure. I'm in both the film and music departments. Hashtag love the buzz.
0: All love for the buzz.
1: All love for the buzz. And a fun fact about me. Oh, I forgot to say my major. I'm an advertising and public relations major with a minor in marketing. My minor will not be done until next semester, unfortunately. But then, you know, it'll be done. So yay.
0: So yay. That's very close. Next semester. That is very close.
1: I know.
0: Crazy, insane.
1: Crazy.
0: Fun fact about you.
1: Fun fact about me.
0: Ponder.
1: Feeling really reflective lately. Feeling weird about it. I mean, I'm always really reflective, but like,
0: especially now.
1: Feeling old lately.
0: Yeah.
1: Like, this is the last time on air as a teenager too.
0: Oh wow.
1: The next time we do this, we'll both. Well, I'll be 20.
0: You'll be 20. I'll be 19. Still. I'll be still a baby. Lily's last show as a teenager will be in September.
1: How cute is this?
0: Is Kaylin's last show as a teenager. So let's give it up for Kaylin. You're exiting teenage years. Were they hell or were they heavenly?
1: Somewhere in between, for sure.
0: A little up and down. Okay,
1: sure.
0: All right.
1: Kind of closer to hell most of the time.
0: So, but quite the roller coaster is what I'm getting.
1: Yeah. How were yours? How were your teenage years?
0: Beautiful.
1: Really?
0: Honestly, I loved high school, and now that I'm in college, I realize that I hated high school, and so I think ever since I've become an adult, adulthood has really hit me hard.
1: I feel
0: I had to become an adult really, really quickly, and I mean, I think I've done a pretty good job so far, but still, I mean, it's kind of funny because there's this gray area between teenager and 20 where you're actually an adult and you have like 20 plus year old responsibilities, and it's kind of strange because you don't even feel like a teenager anymore. Like I'm 19, and even when I was 18, I don't feel like a teenager at all. Like right now, with the way life's been hitting, I feel like I'm in my late 30s right now. Just that late 30s mentality going on over here. So but honestly, being a teenager has been pretty cool, pretty nice, pretty whimsy. But I definitely do understand as you get older, you lose color receptors in your eyes because things have been looking a bit gray lately. I'm not going to lie. So, yeah.
1: I would not say I have noticed a lack of color in my life, not going to lie. But I would say I definitely, the second I turned 19, I did feel 29. I've just felt 29 for about a year. So
0: I mean, that's valid.
1: Yeah.
0: Kaylin's 30th birthday is in August, guys.
1: Don't say that.
0: Sorry.
1: Do not say that. Oh my god, I did not like that.
0: I'm sorry.
1: No, guys. I'm turning 20. I'm turning 20. I'm not turning 30.
0: You're 20? It's okay, no one has to know, baby girl.
1: Yeah.
0: Yeah. Yes.
1: Oh my god, 30. You know, okay, when I was like 15, my mom and I thought about it and we were like, wait a minute, I'm closer to 30 than my mom is. And I don't like that. I don't like that at all.
0: Oh, yeah.
1: Yeah.
0: That's kind of crazy.
1: Yeah. Because if we do the math, my mom was 29 when I was born. Mm-hmm. So 29 plus 15 means she was closer. I mean, she was further from 30 than I was.
0: Mm-hmm.
1: Weird.
0: Very strange to think about. I also feel similarly about when old people say I have more years behind me than ahead of me. I'm like, I hate that.
1: Oh, I hate that.
0: Please do not say that ever again.
1: But then I'm also like, you know what? Like, I'm
0: like, you're right,
1: hating on like aging right now, but mm-hmm. I cannot wait to have white hair. Like, come on.
0: Oh, that's going to be so, so iconic, though.
1: Yeah, I'm like, going to be like the cutest little old lady ever. Come
0: dude,
1: on.
0: I'm getting a perm and growing my hair out.
1: For real.
0: Dude, it's going to be great.
1: Yeah.
0: When I have like salty looking hair, it's going to be awesome.
1: Yeah. It's going to be over for you people.
0: Yeah.

0: post, I was looking at like old photos of me from the beginning of the year, and I'm like, wow, my hair is like fuller, and I have this like childlike whimsy about like my demeanor, and I look at pictures now and I'm like, where did that go?
1: Yeah, but it's also like the end of the semester.
0: Yes, true. I mean, I know I was kind of feeling this way at the end of the semester last year, so I mean, yeah.
1: Everyone's really burnt out, and this doesn't just go for the two of us, it goes for everyone, not even at St. Bonaventure, but for everybody in college.
0: Yeah,
1: it's a stressful time. Sometimes you're gonna take pictures of yourself and be like, oh my god, where's the light in my eyes? And that's okay,
0: and it could be like a really good picture, but it's like, are you conscious?
1: Yeah, right. And that's okay, and that happens to everybody when we go through things. That's part of living, I'm afraid.
0: So I guess on this, I guess on this topic of living and being reflective on this year, we have lived halfway through college. I mean, I know you're a little bit further than I am, but yeah. Age-wise, we have lived halfway through college, and today's theme is all about sophomore year.
1: Yeah, so it's our sophomore year wrapped night. So yes. We decided for this theme that we would go through every month of the year that we were sophomores in college and pick out one song each that really sums up the month, and then delve into it, talk about it, discuss it, pick it apart maybe.
0: Yes.
1: With, you know, boundaries. We're gonna, you know, yeah. Sorry.
0: This isn't a trauma dump session. Yep. We're just filling you guys in. Sophomore year, you go through a lot. And
1: it's true.
0: Everyone you listen goes to a lot of music. I'll get into that later because I have a whole spiel at the end of the show here. But yeah, everyone goes through a lot sophomore year, and I think that's a canon event for every sophomore. Every sophomore that I've met this year, even when the juniors this year were sophomores last year, they were feeling very similarly. Mm-hmm. And I was like, no, that's not going to be me.
1: No babes.
0: Yep,
1: and for all freshmen listening, strap in. Just strap in and enjoy the ride for sure, but like,
0: just brace yourself.
1: Yeah.
0: It's going to be a bumpy ride.
1: It is definitely going to be a bumpy ride. Yes.
0: Yep. Yeah.
1: Yep.
0: So is this the point in the show where we rock, paper, scissors to see who goes first?
1: No, I've gone first the last two times. I'm going to feel real guilty if you don't even want. So go ahead. You can go first.
0: I mean, okay, if you want.
1: Yeah.
0: So our first month is September.
1: September.
0: So
1: do you remember
0: the 21st night of September? See, if I was smart, I would have chosen that song because I do remember the 21st night of September. No, I don't. I lied to you.
1: The 21st night? I don't. Yeah,
0: no, does anyone?
1: It was my grandmother's birthday and also my stepsister's, but that's
0: Happy birthday.
1: Happy birthday. Happy birthday. That's all I got.
0: That's all I got.
1: That's all I got.
0: Bye, Sheila. That's all I got.
1: Aww.
0: All right, so September. Let's just dive right into it.
1: Okay.
0: Sophomore year kind of started out a bit rough for me. I'm not trying to start the show off on the wrong foot, but I can't really dodge that fact. So I was on this medication for a then-recent diagnosis that didn't end up helping in a sustainable way. Quick PSA, though, before I go any further. If anyone is on a medication where the negative side effects weigh more than the positive side effects, do not feel forced to stick with it and tough it out.
1: Do what's best for you.
0: You need to do what's best for you. Mm-hmm. Do not feel forced to stick with it and tough it out because you are not bound to that.
1: Yeah.
0: I won't shed too much light into that, but mid-September when I was at my lowest, my mother surprised me for my birthday and took me to Borderland Music Festival.
1: Borderland!
0: Yes, and I'm actually very excited to announce that the application for all music department staffers is out for Borderland Music Festival, where you can apply to create content and write articles and interview and go see Lord Huron and Pixies and Flip Turn and Alabama Shakes and all them. It's really freaking cool, and you should apply.
1: And it's
0: going to
1: be super awesome.
0: And it's going to be super awesome, and it's going to be in the fall in September, like it is every year. So I guess back to last September, my mom surprised me, and she took me to Borderland. Vampire Weekend was playing, and my mom and I love Vampire Weekend because we love the hit movie Step Brothers, and the opening song of Step Brothers is A-Punk by Vampire Weekend, so of course I had to have that experience with my mom. We had to go see Vampire Weekend together. Hello.
1: Of course.
0: So my mom and I have this connection with Step Brothers. We just have this like dumb humor. We watch it every time we go home or every time I come home. And we also just love Vampire Weekend because it's just whimsy music. It's like, la, la, la, la, la. It's so fun. It's so fun. And at that concert, at the music festival, I will always love the music festival for this reason. I had this core memory there of

0: of the crowd singing together.
1: Aww.
0: My mom kind of looked at me and she was like, she was kind of ill at the time, and she looked at me and she's like, okay, I'm going to take you into the crowd. We're going to get as close to the front row as possible. And I was like, whoa, mom, no way. Like, that's crazy. We're going to get trampled over. And she's like, no, we're not. Just follow me. So she took my hand, dragged me into the crowd, and we were 8 rows away from the front row.
1: OMG.
0: And I just have this vivid memory of like the way the lights were bouncing off people's shoulders, how everybody's mouths were moving similarly, and they were all singing in unison just to this one song. And I had that feeling of like, everything's going to be okay. Because everybody was all in one place, singing the same thing, having the same look on their face, just smile and having fun. And that song was White Sky by Vampire Weekend. So this was released on August 16th of 2010, and it appears on their second album, Contra. So a fun fact about this song, this is actually the first song written for the album. It's this bright, buoyant, rhythmic song that is so intoxicating. The track blends indie pop, afro pop, and world beat textures with this like synth pop shimmer that kind of reminds me of Confetti in a way. And this just really reminds me of the whole Borderland experience. Like, when I think of that festival, I will immediately think of White Sky by Vampire Weekend. But mainly, this song reminds me of my mom, the person who got me through those tough times and showed me that everything was going to end up okay in the end, no matter how awful it seemed to be at the time. So shout out mom, shout out Borderland, shout out my birthday month of September. 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
1: The Buzz.
2: That was beautiful. That was good harmony. And I really like that song.
0: Thank you.
2: Does
0: it feel so September?
2: It does. And for people that are just tuning in, if you guys are late, you're freaks. So this is Buzzwords and Bangers. We are Lily and Kaylin, and well, I'm Kaylin and that's Lily, and we are doing our sophomore year wrap night. So basically we're going through every month and each playing a song that sums up our month for the whole year that we were sophomores in college, because it was a bumpy ride for both of us, for sure.
0: For surely.
2: So that was Lily's September, which was White Sky by Vampire Weekend. Loved it. So September.
0: Thank you.
2: It really was so September. Those like last bits of summer. Maybe that last swim in the pool before you got to close it.
0: Yeah. We're like that swim is kind of chilly, but it's still sunny outside. Yeah. Maybe the girl's going as well.
2: Yes.
0: Yeah,
2: oh my God,
0: how that song feels to me.
2: It absolutely does.
0: It also just feels like Borderline Music Festival and blueberries and yumminess.
2: Blueberries.
0: I this probably isn't making sense to some of you, but
2: it's just because you're not on our level.
0: You just got to be on the same wavelength tonight. It's just kind of going to be one of the nights that only a niche crowd is just going to understand. And multiple different niche crowds are going to understand what we're talking about. So, I mean, you may be in one of those niche crowds. So,
2: honestly,
0: stick with us because it might be a surprise.
2: And this is no different from, like, our regular show. We always be thinking about niche crowds and that's it.
0: Yes,
2: exactly.
0: You
2: always have
0: to
2: strap in.
0: Yes, always buckle. Can I buckle my seatbelt first?
2: Can I please buckle my seatbelt first?
0: Please.
2: Shout out Molly.
0: Graham.
2: We love you, Molly.
0: Love you forever. Hey, guys, we love you too. So, like, if you send us any DMs at any time, we will shout you out.
2: If we might check them. We probably won't, but I'll try to remember.
0: I mean, me too. We'll do our best in remembering and checking our DMs because we do want to open the floor up to you sometimes. But, I mean, this theme's going to be a little bit hard to open the theme up to you, but if you have any like unique October experiences that actually end up relating to some of ours, like let us know and like we'll give you a shout out because you're in the same boat as us, and
2: Truth.
0: I mean by association and by you tuning in, you're in the same boat as us
2: essentially. So
0: welcome to the club. We are, I'm not doing that.
2: All right. You can if you want to, but
0: I'm not going to. Please just, I need to know about your September. I need to know about it.
2: For surely. So my September was a little bit of a bumpy ride adjusting to this new job of being an RA. I was not used to living without a roommate. I was fully used to living in my dorm building. I lived there for 2 years now.
0: Forever.
2: But I had a tough time. This was my first semester in my major, so there was a lot of, like, still getting used to things, getting, like, adjusted in ways that I really didn't expect. And one of my favorite things to do when I'm really overwhelmed, when I'm anxious, when I'm adjusting, is to listen to songs where I can picture myself in, like, an idealized sort of way. And for me, my September song would have definitely been Kilby Girl. Because, you know, if we're just thinking about the lyrics, 19, I don't have a fake ID.
0: You have a nose ring.
2: But I do have a nose ring. And
0: those
2: I had just turned 19. And I do tend to know things.
0: Yeah.
2: Like,
0: better
2: really
0: than
2: do.
0: I do.
2: Yeah, essentially.
0: We just did some really subtle foreshadowing there for you.
2: And that was great. And you guys are going to get it in like 4 seconds. But yeah, so my month was very Kilby Girl. I definitely saw myself. I wanted to be like the song. I wanted to be chill. I wanted to be comfortable and breezy. And so I listened to Kilby Girl just about every day for a month.
0: Period.
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3: 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That was Kilby Girl by the Backseat Lovers. Lily, why are you doing that?
4: I don't know.
3: She was just clicking her teeth at you, chomping her teeth. Ugh, I don't like it.
5: You like?
3: Sorry. I don't like it.
4: I'm sorry.
3: So that was my September.
5: I was Kilby Girl.
3: That means now it's your October.
4: Oh, I guess
3: October
4: vibes. Changing of leaves. We're transitioning into October. October was a bit odd.
3: Yeah, it was.
4: October
3: was limbo.
4: I think that's a brilliant way to describe that. Like, I cannot be the only one who has this take, but no. October was a spacey kind of month.
3: Yeah.
4: I don't really remember doing anything other than psych stats and side questing. And I mean, you'd remember that too, because like you were on most of these side quests with me, respectfully.
3: Yeah.
4: So, I mean, it's just like, even side quests, like chilling in the human prayer room. Like, I don't think either of us are that religious, but like we were just chilling and hanging out in there because it's a nice environment. Those pews are comfortable.
3: It was great. We actually all fell asleep in Yumen.
4: We did. We actually did all fall asleep in Yumen at like 1 a.m.
3: Who was there? Maddie.
4: No, Alana
3: Randall.
4: Left.
3: Alana. Oh,
4: but she
3: Alana
4: was there
3: left.
4: For a minute.
3: Yeah.
4: Noah Randall was there.
3: And you and I. Was that it?
4: Yeah.
3: That was such a crazy group.
4: That was such a random group.
3: So random.
4: We fell asleep in Yumen.
3: And we all fell asleep in Yumen for whatever reason.
4: We're like never in there.
3: Didn't
4: but
3: we also order Domino's?
4: We ordered 7-Eleven pizza.
3: Oh my gosh, it was
4: that
3: 7-Eleven.
4: That was so good.
3: Oh, it was delicious.
4: Oh, it was
3: I still
4: delicious.
3: Think about it.
4: No, I honestly, I miss her a little.
3: I miss her. Well, I miss Maddie more.
4: Yes, but I miss Maddie way more. Shout out Madison Simpson.
3: We
4: She's
3: love
4: actually
3: you,
4: has
3: babes.
4: Been a guest on our show before. We miss
3: Twice.
4: You and we would love to have you on again, please.
3: Yeah.
4: We love you and miss you.
3: We miss you
4: if
3: so
4: you're tuning
3: much.
4: In. On the other side quest list, going for random drives, we did that a lot together.
3: Yeah, we did. Especially when it was raining in October, because
4: yes.
3: those October rains.
4: Because, like, what are you going to do when it's raining in October?
5: What are you going to do about it?
4: Sit in your room? No, we're going for a drive. Being in the hickey at dark, I also remember a lot. Like,
3: interesting.
4: Because, I mean, it naturally will start to get darker around the end of October.
3: Right.
4: Like, earlier on. So, dinner time was always dark.
3: Yeah.
4: Walking all over hell without a purpose. I remember doing that a lot.
3: You did that a lot. We I don't know that I really joined you in that too much. But I know you did it a lot.
4: I'd be wandering.
3: You'd be on that wander.
4: I mean, like, now that I think about it, it was a much-deserved whimsical time period in my year.
3: Good.
4: Especially after a crazy September. But if I had to mark this time period of October with a song, it'd be Nashville by Liz Phair. So
3: I remember you playing this for the first time on our show.
4: Yeah. So, I mean, I discovered this song actually right before. It was either before a Beats by Buzz or before our show.
3: I think it was our show.
4: And all October, I would not turn it off.
3: Yeah.
4: And you had a connection with the song as well. But I was obsessed with the song. I would not turn it off. So it was released in 1994 off of her second album, Whip Smart. This kind of sits in that like intimate conversational pocket of 90s alternative music, kind of right next to Smashing Pumpkins, Fiona Apple, Incubus. Just that kind of conversational, intimate kind of space or pocket.
3: Mm-hmm.
4: It's one of those tracks that resets the listener. It essentially is a palate cleanser, to which I think palate cleanser is the perfect term to describe my October as a sophomore. So this is Nashville by Liz Phair on WSBU 88.3 FM.
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0: That was Nashville by Liz Phair on WSBU 88.3 FM, The Buzz. This is Buzzwords and Bangers. If you're just joining us now, we are already a little bit giggly, and we are hardly 35 minutes into our show. Kaylin, I'm going to unmute your microphone. She was laughing very loudly, and I had to tune back into WSBU 88.3, The Buzz, because we had to go back on air.
1: Well, welcome back.
0: Hello, Kaylin. How are you?
1: I'm well.
0: I will. I'm Lily.
1: Okay. All right.
0: That's enough.
1: That was a really good song that made me feel some type of vibes.
0: Thank
1: for sure.
0: Thank you. I hope. Well, that's the goal with the show. The show's vibey.
1: Yeah.
0: So, Kaylin, what was your November like? Leaves have changed. What did they look like for you?
1: Okay. No October. We're not doing November yet.
0: Oh, I read November. My bad.
1: October.
0: I meant October.
1: October, babes.
0: Sorry. I'm looking at something that says November.
1: That's all right, babes. It's all right.
0: You're October, to be clear.
1: Yes.
0: Let me be clear.
1: My October. Let me be clear. My October wasn't really that up and down. Like, not much changed. Not much happened. But it definitely was a period of me, like, figuring out my new roles and my new classes and, like, becoming much more secure in them than like needing an idealized version of myself to cling to, like Kilby Girl. There was a lot of dark undertones in almost every aspect of my life, TBH. Cool. But I wasn't like that upset. Like I really wasn't. I had a pretty good month. I thought it was absolutely beautiful here on campus.
0: Absolutely.
1: Because it was in the fall.
0: 100%.
1: And I realized that my major was definitely for me, and my classes were definitely for me, and I realized, like, wow, maybe I'm not going to do bad in school this semester after my freshman year being really rough because I was not in the right program.
0: It's a really freeing feeling.
1: Yeah, so there was definitely a lot of change for my mentality on things, but there really wasn't that much change in my life, if that makes sense. So I thought that a perfect song to sum that up, because also given it's October, everyone's, you know, really excited for that last day of the month. Change in the House of Flies by Deftones really sums it up perfectly. There's like energy, and there's darkness, there's mystery, but there's also like, you don't want it to be over, you know, like,
0: yeah,
1: it wasn't the kind of fall where I was like, oh my gosh, like I just cannot wait to get back in my bed. Like I had a really good fall, TBH, you know.
0: Good.
1: So yeah.
0: I'm glad. No, fall's beautiful. It's too beautiful to have a bad season, you know.
1: It was, which is new for me, because in high school and middle school fall was rough.
0: Mm-hmm.
1: But I mean, it was great this year.
0: Well, good.
1: Great. Yeah.
0: Some might even say amazing.
1: Amazing.
0: Amazing.
1: So without further ado, this is going to be Change in the House of Flies by Deftones on WSBU 88.3 FM. The

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7: The Buzz. I love that song. I really
6: mine too.
7: Do. Reminds me a lot of my dad. My dad loves Deftones.
6: Yeah, mine too. But not as much as I do, so.
7: Not, well, she's better. She's bigger of a fan. Oh, she's like wagging her tongue at you guys.
6: Yep.
7: Yeah. So transitioning into November, the leaves are now falling off the trees, and it's kind of looking bare. This is November sophomore year now.
6: Yeah.
7: I'm going to be honest, I don't really remember much of November.
6: Me neither, TBH.
7: November was just another one of those months where I was just like kind of floating wherever life took me. I was just kind of existing, you know?
6: Yeah.
7: Like, November was also the month, okay, to be fair, this is kind of on a different perspective of November. November was also the month that I did find out that I was going to Super Bowl Radio Row in San Francisco. Mm-hmm. So a lot of that month was actually spent in preparation for that, applying, interviewing, getting invited and accepted, a lot of online shopping, actually reading up, etc. But I don't know. November was kind of hot and cold for me, even though the month was pretty cold, to be honest. I think Money by the Drums is a song that marks my November.
6: Okay.
7: This track was released on August 19th of 2011, and it appears on their second album, Portamento. It kind of fits that liminal surf pop blueprint perfectly. It gives you the perfect dose of whimsy that's tastefully paired with these like washy kind of drums and slightly out of tune guitars. You think of something that's out of tune as not tasteful, as your brain is experiencing it as dissonance, but they make it work with this song, and you guys are going to see how. I mean, this song really reminds me of focusing on what's right in front of me, which ultimately was the sentiment of my November.
6: Yeah.
7: Kind of floating, but just focusing on what life hands you in the moment and rolling with it.
6: That's gorgeous.
7: Thank you. 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
1: The Buzz. That was a good song. It was very vibey.
0: She was cutie. I think that's a really cute song. I really agree.
1: It almost sounds a little bit to me like Weird Fishes.
0: It kind of has that same level of production.
1: Yeah. I feel like the Count and just like the...
0: I'm not sure if it's the same Count, because Weird Fishes has that weird...
1: Maybe not the Count, but like the... Percussion? Is that the word you're looking for? And like the...
0: Yeah, I know what you're talking about. The song like kind of chugs along.
1: Yes.
0: Okay, I got you.
1: Not the beat, but the rhythm.
0: Yes.
1: Get into it.
0: Your November of your sophomore year, what did that look like? Oh boy.
1: November was also a blur for me. Shout out Blur.
0: Shout out Damon Albarn.
1: Yeah. Yep. Shout out. I didn't really know what to say about this because I don't really know how to talk about this month of my life. I was happy for a lot of the month, for sure. I was going through something very new and very exciting. And I definitely needed someone to tell me to slow down and focus on myself, which is why Vienna by Billy Joel happens to be the perfect song for the month. And there is an emotional significance there that, you know, it is really deep. But at the end of the day, Vienna did hit me exactly where it needed to, because Billy Joel did need to tell me that I had to slow down because I was being crazy. And I did need to think about myself, and I probably should have a little bit more. Without further ado.
0: Thank you for telling us that. Thank you for talking about that. That's a hard thing to talk about. And you said it very well.
1: Like, thank you.
0: You were very cohesive with that. I understood exactly what you meant.
1: You're definitely gonna have to strap in for like November, December, January, February, March for me. It's just what happened, you know? We just gotta portray this accurately.
0: Yes. Just be an illustrator. Tonight's about illustration.
1: Yeah. We're not covering things up. This is what happened.
0: Mm-hmm.
1: So yeah. This is Vienna by Billy Joel on WSBU 88.3 FM. The Buzz.

0: Four. Do I have the floor? Do I?
1: Yes, do you I? Do.
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3: 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This is Buzzwords and Bangers. And that was Vienna by Billy Joel on W... Oh, I said that. It was Vienna by Billy Joel.
4: Yes, it was.
3: Yes, you do.
4: And guess what you're listening to?
3: Buzzwords and Bangers.
4: Yeah. Yeah, I love it. Vienna is... I feel like this is a female unique experience, but please correct me if I'm wrong. Guys, if you're listening out there and you have a very unique experience with the song Vienna, please let me know if I'm wrong. But I feel like Vienna is just one of those songs that I feel like every girl just latches onto.
3: Yeah, at least a couple times in their life.
4: Yes.
3: For sure.
4: It always hits them out of nowhere, and it's they finally, like... feel seen. For me, it was senior year of high school.
3: Yeah, it was senior year of high school, and then it was this year, for sure.
4: Yeah. Well, yes. What a staple.
3: Yes.
4: So, the leaves are now all off the trees.
3: It and is there's
4: now,
3: snow.
4: And there's snow on the ground. It's cold.
3: Yeah.
4: We got hit by snow very quickly. It is now December of our sophomore year. Well, for my December, I got a new job at the boardroom in Ellicottville.
3: Oh, yeah.
4: I was very happy about that. It's a snowboard shop tucked in the hills of Ellicottville. It's like right... Oh, bars. It was... It's right next to Holiday Valley, actually. Mm-hmm. Right when you enter Holiday Valley, it's just right there. So, I remember being three places all of December. I hardly remember being in my dorm, but I remember being three places. The Slopes, mm-hmm. my new job at the boardroom, and The Buzz, the radio station.
3: Beautiful.
4: When I picture December of my sophomore year, I picture a ton of physical media and posters. I know the boardroom had a ton of posters and physical media and artwork on snowboards. There was actually one postcard signed by Zeb Powell.
3: Oh, yeah.
4: Which is a very, very famous snowboarder. He's like a snowboard pioneer. He's so cool. I love him.
3: So cool.
4: Another thought that pops in my head is the little takeout night our friend group did before we all left for winter break. So that was in December. And such a cold month. I remember feeling surrounded by the warmth of my friends and family, and I have you guys to thank for that. Honestly, that was such a fun time. I also remember having a ton of random fun, the kind that just like surprises you out of nowhere.
3: Mm-hmm.
4: So a song that was on repeat that month for me was "For Me, For Me" by Malcolm Todd on the album Malcolm Todd. This song perfectly captures random fun. It has this playfully washy beat with bedroom pop producing and an added layer of swagger. There's a lot going on in this song, and I have a ton of fun even just listening to it. So, without further ado, this will be "For Me, For Me" on Malcolm Todd, Man with the Swagger, here on WSBU 88.3 FM, The Buzz.
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0: That was For Me, For Me here on Buzzwords and Bangers on WSBU 88.3 FM. The Buzz. How y'all liking that song?
1: I liked that song. I felt it was very, very vibe. It definitely did feel very winter break.
0: Mm-hmm. That song is like, I don't know, that song is very swagger. I think it's just like a sexy song.
1: Yeah,
0: I just think that song, if that song were a person, fine as hell.
1: Yeah, that is a very attractive person.
0: Can we agree on that? Very attractive person.
1: Absolutely, for surely. There's definitely like curly hair going on with that song.
0: Oh yeah.
1: Yeah.
0: Maybe like a black shirt.
1: And I was thinking a white jacket. I don't know. I don't know.
0: White
1: it just
0: jacket.
1: Popped into my head.
0: Maybe,
1: but not like the Epstein white jacket, like a denim jacket.
0: Oh, I'm thinking like white windbreaker, not a puffer jacket, but like a windbreaker. Something that's a little casual.
1: Yeah. Something casual for surely.
0: For surely. So your December, your winter break, what would that look like for you?
1: Yeah. So my December, so we had our takeout night, and then
0: yummy.
1: I pretty much wrapped up my semester. What did I do? I closed down east side of campus, which was super fun. I actually loved that. And then I went home, and home was good. I worked a lot. I worked so much, actually. And I remember listening to Need To by Pine Grove a lot after work. It was just like my immediate, soon as I had walked my dog after work, I would get in the shower and I turn on Need To. And I don't know, like, Need To, for me, I can interpret it as very, very hopeful or very, very depressing based on different times in my life. And I don't know really how I felt about it in December, because right now I'm only experiencing it as what I'm experiencing it as right now.
0: Mm-hmm. I mean, that song's versatile like that.
1: It's very versatile. Like, I definitely did listen to it when I was recovering from surgery, and it felt very hopeful in that time.
0: Aww.
1: But now that I listen to it, I'm like, ooh, yikes.
0: That song's hurting all of a sudden.
1: Yeah. This is already hurting me, actually. But yeah, so Need To was I listened to that a lot. I definitely remember just putting it on all the time over winter break and then tuning in and zoning out, I guess.
0: Tuning in, zoning out. Put that on a t-shirt.
1: Yeah, for real? Maybe that should be a theme.
0: Bars?
1: Me when bars?
0: Me when bars? Who's the calling my phone? Who is calling that?
1: Who's calling my phone? The big leagues.
0: The big leagues. Dude, the big leagues are calling.
1: Because I was about to make the big leagues are calling joke, and then you said, who's calling my phone? That was perfect.
0: Really? That's actually perfect.
1: Yeah,
0: wow. We see each other.
1: We see each
0: Our
1: other.
0: Our minds are interlinked.
1: Yeah, me and Lily have this habit. It definitely used to be more prevalent, but it is still prevalent today, where we say the same things at the same time, or we think the same thing, we make the same face. It's weird. It used to be crazy.
0: It used to be really creepy, bro.
1: Like, last fall was crazy. All of our friends got annoyed with us, for sure.
0: Oh, absolutely.
1: For
0: we
1: sure.
0: were intolerable.
1: Yeah.
0: Mm-hmm.
1: That was crazy. But it still happens every now and then.
0: Yes, I think... Yeah. Living in the same dorm building morphed us into one person in a way.
1: Sort of. Yeah, but then it continued when we were living in different ones.
0: Yeah, that too.
1: I don't know. Stay tuned for next year.
0: Yeah, stay tuned for next year. I mean, hey, I feel like it's the worst in the fall because we spend all summer apart.
1: Yeah.
0: And once we get back together, it's like we just sync right up.
1: Yeah, I agree.
0: Yeah.
1: Or like it was the same when we got back from winter break too.
0: Yes. Yes.
1: Yeah.
0: Yeah.
1: So anyways, back to winter break. My December was very Need To by Pine Grove on WSBU 88.3 FM.
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0: First, you heard Need To by Pine Grove, and that last track was Angelina by Pine Grove off of the actually same album here on Buzzwords and Bangers on WSBU 88.3 FM.
1: The Buzz. That was a great song.
0: I love Need To. See, Me you were too. Talking about Need To, and I immediately feel sadness. You talk about like how it's a versatile track for you.
1: Yeah.
0: Just I immediately equate that song to just like a gloom.
1: Really?
0: But honestly, it's the kind of bittersweet kind, so it's like the gloom that kind of feels good.
1: Yeah.
0: It's kind of like the feeling that you have when you're crying. I think the worst part about crying is the buildup when you're about to cry, but once you're actually crying, it kind of just like feels good.
1: Because

0: It's just you're expressing that emotion, you're getting it out.
1: Yeah. That's why I think it sounds so hopeful.
0: Yes, exactly. Because you're kind of, it feels like a relief, but also there's this small melancholic sentiment to that song.
1: For sure. For sure.
0: Yeah, Pine Grove does a really good job at like hiding different emotions in music.
1: They do. And like dressing them up almost.
0: Yeah.
1: Yeah.
0: Same with Rainbow Kitten Surprise. They do a really good job.
1: I love that band. That's my favorite band.
0: Shout out.
1: Okay, so
0: it is January. There is more powder on the ground than ever.
1: Yeah.
0: So much snow.
1: Yeah.
0: So much snow. I mean, okay, I know I just mentioned all the snow that we got, but I kind of just want to focus on Bad Bunny here for a second. He's built this entire Sonic universe around heat, right? Okay. Opposite of snow. Beaches, neon lit clubs, humid nights, and the kind of tropical energy that just like makes you want to move without thinking.
1: Mm-hmm.
0: His music is soaked in sunlight. These drums that feel like waves hitting the shore, reggaeton synths that shimmer like heat off pavement, and hooks to songs that kind of sound like they were written with sand still stuck in between your feet and your toes.
1: Okay.
0: And just that kind of sentiment. And yet, he built his Sonic universe around heat, but if you put him on a mountain covered in snow on the slopes,
1: mm-hmm.
0: it still works.
1: Oh.
0: There's something almost ironic about it. It's that same kind of tropical rhythm, but it's perfect for snowboarding.
1: Mm-hmm.
0: It's hype. The percussion hits like carving through powder. The bass lines mimic the momentum of dropping into a run. The flow kind of becomes an internal metronome that keeps you loose, confident, and locked into that moment, which is actually a really important thing to keep in mind when you're snowboarding.
1: Mm-hmm.
0: I'll get into that in a second on why that's important. But I have a lineup of memories with this next song, specifically at the neighboring ski resort, Holiday Valley. So, thanks for being my winter playground, Holiday Valley, for going on 6 years now. I kind of remember listening to this song at multiple different locations in the valley, on the chairlift, scoping out the conditions, taking a warm-up lap on a green circle, catching an edge and falling.
1: Yeah.
0: I never said I was a Chloe Kim or a Zeb Powell. It was a pretty nasty crash. So you have to remain locked in. You mm-hmm. have to remain loose, locked in. But the crash that I took actually ended up ending my snowboarding season. So I do this thing every year, and I don't know how it happens, but I just whip my neck so out of shape, it just ends the season for me. Like, this time I was hot lapping a slope, and my board became horizontal, and I fell directly on my hip, which in turn caused me to hit my head. So everybody wear helmets, PSA.
1: Were you wearing your helmet?
0: Yes, I was.
1: Okay.
0: Luckily, I was. The force from hitting my head and the slope became like the momentum of the fall, which your head's connected to your shoulders by your neck. My head was fine because I was wearing a helmet,
1: mm-hmm.
0: but I bruised my pelvis and threw out my neck so bad it was how I left the 2025-2026 snowboarding season.
1: Aww.
0: I sprained my ankle shortly after that injury, which ended
1: the season
0: earlier.
1: That was really funny.
0: Yeah, Kayla was actually there when I sprained my ankle. I was just being a dumbass, just sliding around.
1: It was
0: around.
1: After one of our Buzzwords and Banger shows, actually.
0: It actually was. We were walking around and just... ankle sprain, just like that. Guys, be careful. Don't have too much whimsy.
1: Don't do it.
0: Can happen. Even after I threw everything out, I made a really dumb decision to do 6 more laps after that. To which, during those 6 laps, I had this song bumping on repeat. This is Tarot by Bad Bunny featuring Jayco here on WSBU 88.3 FM. The Buzz.

0: Costco guys. Of course we go shopping while eating a chicken bake.
1: We're Costco guys. Of course we have to try the new double chunk chocolate cookie.
0: We're Costco guys. Of course we have to try out the furniture.
1: We're Costco guys. Of course we work out with the tires.
0: We're Costco guys. What the heck is this thing?
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3: 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The Buzz.
4: You like? I like that song. That song was very January for you, not for me, but for
3: probably
4: you.
3: Probably not for you. But
4: no. But I do remember you jamming to it several times.
3: Yes.
4: Yes.
3: Amen. So what did your January look like?
4: So I worked a lot, and then we had RA training, which was evil, and then right back into a new semester.
3: Amen.
4: And definitely through January, a main theme for me was I needed something to help me get up in the morning to get my butt to work, and then to get my butt to training, and then to get my butt to class. And definitely a song that worked for me was Black Sheep by Metric and Brie Larson. Mm-hmm. The song is very high energy, but it's also still emotional for sure, which is, I think, a line that's hard to walk, I think.
3: Yeah, well said.
4: Thank you. It kept me going. And it gave me the motivation to lock in when it was time to do so, but also to, like, just get up.
3: Yeah.
4: Just get up, which is hard to do in January. So.
3: Oh, yeah, especially when it's dark all the time.
4: And cold.
3: Come on. And
4: if it's dark and cold, why am I getting up?
3: Why are you leaving your dorm, even?
4: Yeah, why am I leaving my bed, even?
3: All you want to do is, like, wake up, take a shower, and then go back to bed.
4: If the shower
3: even happens at all.
4: Even happens at all, yeah.
3: Sometimes you just want to open your eyes and then be like, yo, it's snowing.
4: I definitely did not want to go walk to work every single day. No.
3: Mm-mm.
4: But I did get that bag, though.
3: Yep. Get that bag, mama.
4: Get that bag, mama. All right. So this is going to be Black Sheep by Metric and Brie Larson on WSBU 88.3 FM. 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
1: The Buzz.
0: That was Black Sheep by Brie Larson and Metric. And
1: lit as hell.
0: Lit as hell. And we have a surprise special guest on our show tonight. Who are we speaking with?
2: Hi, my name is Winton Dublin.
1: Hello.
0: Hello, Winton.
1: Good to have you.
0: Good to have you.
1: You're going to play a song for us, right?
2: Yeah.
1: Right.
0: Yeah.
1: So, on the subject of January, so this song describes your January how?
2: All right. So I'm playing "Motion" by the Emotional Oranges. I just think that it was like really applicable because like I like the Emotional Oranges. My January is more about like finding how to move when I was like cold. Mm-hmm. So, yeah, "Motion."
1: Yeah. Honestly, right. Yeah. That sums it up. Honestly. I can't wait to listen to this track because I don't think I've ever heard of this. And honestly, the album cover looks like a lot of the... You know the Allman Brothers? The band the Allman Brothers?
0: Mm-mm.
1: Oh. They're...
0: Sorry.
1: It's like old grandpa music anyway. But they have an album cover that's a lot, like, very, very similar to this one. So I'm actually visually appealed by this. So I hope this lives up to that.
0: Period.
1: So without further ado, this is...
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2: The Buzz.
1: That was a really good song.
2: I really like
1: that
2: song.
1: Thank you so much.
3: Of course.
2: It was vibey.
1: I was kind of talking off air. It kind of sounds like what Old Navy would play if they had good music taste.
2: If they weren't chuds. Yes.
1: And you discovered the song where?
3: Actually watching Fortnite on YouTube. My favorite YouTuber, Colazo, had as his intro.
1: Nice.
2: That's cool. I like that backstory.
1: Song. Yeah,
2: that backstory
1: me too.
2: To your song.
1: Me too.
2: Yes.
1: So now transitioning into February, guess what? It's still snowing.
2: Yeah, because it snows like almost every month. Here.
1: So heavily.
2: Yeah.
1: Luckily, I wasn't here for a little bit of the transition between January and February.
2: I was in California.
1: I was doing coverage for the Super Bowl in San Francisco at Radio Row. This next song actually takes me back to getting ready for Radio Row in San Francisco at 5 in the morning. Like, those were some long days. Normally, okay, let me do a little bit of a walkthrough. Normally, I woke up around 5 to get ready, be down in the lobby at 7, hotel lobby. Arrive at the Moscone Center at 7:30, start broadcasting and doing interviews by 8 or 8:30 in the morning, and then we would continue until about 5 p.m., grab dinner, and then edit interviews and content until about 1 in the morning, just to wake up again at 5 a.m. the next day and go right back to the Moscone Center.
2: Damn.
1: In this frame, it almost sounds dreadful, but it legit was the time of my life. Despite being so sleep-deprived, I've never felt more alive. Okay, so one of our last shows of the day actually was Beats by Buzz. I played this song on Beats by Buzz, and I had the honor of bringing that music department show down to San Francisco to be one of many music shows on Radio Row. And the next song reminds me of dancing in the Moscone Center. There's actually one memory that I have. I had my Birkenstocks on, so I just like randomly kicked them off and started like moonwalking on the tile.
2: Aww.
1: Because we were waiting for someone, and I was just like, yeah, I'm listening to Bad Bunny. I'm going to moonwalk in the Moscone Center. I think it was the last day. So this next song here reminds me of getting ready and just everything about February and San Francisco and that experience on Radio Row. Nome Konose was released on February 22nd of 2019 as a single from Jayco's album Famous, with a now iconic remix featuring Jayco, J Balvin, and Bad Bunny that arrived later that year. The track has so many sonically and lyrically perfect layers to it. This is one of the most cohesive songs that I've ever heard in my entire life, and it stimulates all parts of the brain. February was stimulating, to say the very least, so this is Nome Konose by Jayco, Bad Bunny, and J Balvin here on WSBU 88.3 FM, The Buzz.

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1: Yeah.
0: How y'all thinking?
1: I thought that was very good.
0: I love No Me Conoce.
3: I liked it.
0: I love it a lot. Kaylin, what did your February look like? Illustrate that with a song, Miss Girl.
1: Well, my February was rough. For sure. It was just a rough time to be alive. And I really hated the winter, hated the snow. Mm-hmm. I didn't really go through it that much, but I definitely was feeling dark, mysterious, and like emo the whole month.
0: When I was a young boy.
1: Precisely.
0: Yeah, basically.
1: No, like, not quite, actually. My song for February is going to be Redbone by Childish Gambino. I listened to that song walking to every single class for the entire month of February. I listened to it before I went to bed and right after I woke up. Like, I was obsessed
0: with
1: this song.
0: Breakfast, lunch, dinner.
1: Exactly. Basically. Multiple times a day.
0: Did you feel like a badass while doing it?
1: Yeah.
0: Me too.
1: Yeah. So, yeah, this will be Redbone by Childish Gambino on WSBU 88.3 FM. The Buzz.

0: 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That was Redbone by Childish Gambino. Love that song.
1: Love that song.
0: Very, love it.
1: Very. We've used this word so many times. Very vibey.
0: Yeah. Very vibe.
1: You just want to just nod your head and like snap to it. It's just...
0: It's really good background music, catchy. Even though you want to sing along to it.
1: Yes.
0: Yeah.
1: Yes.
0: So, Winton, what's our next song?
2: All right. So, next, we got Don't Disappoint Me by Roof B. I think this really summed up my February because I was really hard on myself about my photography work, everything that I do. So I would just put this on saying, yeah, it's cool to chill out and don't worry about disappointing yourself because you can't disappoint yourself in this life.
1: That's very well put and very well said.
0: I like that too. I like the theme of you can't disappoint yourself.
1: Yes, exactly. Yeah. And I think it's perfect that like music can embody that, embody feelings like that, whether you need to feel them further or need to lay them to rest or just to address those feelings. So that's actually sick as hell.
0: That's sick as hell.
1: This is
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2: The Buzz.
0: That was really nice.
1: I liked it.
0: Velvety, emotionally rich. I just said off air, it kind of reminds me of a more developed emotional side of the artist Lord.
1: Yeah, I agree with that. I think it was really, really chill, really cool. What Lord wants to be.
0: Yes.
1: Yes.
0: Ooh, well said. Period. Wow. Clocked. Asun Reylo. It is a clock.
1: It is a clock.
0: So now we're transitioning into March from February. The snow is melting, but it is still cold.
1: Yeah. March was terrible.
0: Oh. Not for me. I don't think so.
1: Oh, okay.
0: I mean, my experience. Not to yum your yuck, but.
1: Yuck my yum.
0: You're yucking my yum. I don't want to your yuck, though.
1: Oh, okay.
0: You know?
1: Oh, well. I understand. Yeah. That took me a second. But yeah.
0: See, like, March was a very energetic month for me, I feel. Oh. So I feel like around this time, people get, like, a second wave of energy right before the burnout season of April and May. This month brought a lot of random opportunities to be excited and enjoy the little things in life, at least in my experience. I came back from San Fran a different person than I was before, and a lot of March was spent enjoying being comfortable in the new person I am while still acknowledging the old parts of me that made it into the next chapter. March really felt like a month of random celebration, especially with like St. Patrick's Day around Bonaventure, and a lot of it was spent enjoying that random celebration with all my lovely friends, old friends, new friends, close friends, etc. I felt so free, embraced, loved, and energetic during the month of March. So, released on March 10th of 2022 and appearing as the lead single from their EP, Bar and Grill, Oysters in My Pocket by Royal Otis, perfectly embodies what I remember March being my sophomore year of college. 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

0: 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Gotta save them for lunch.
1: That was a really good song. That definitely did feel like back-to-back Darties.
0: I thought so, too. I thought so, too.
1: It absolutely did, for sure.
0: I think that perfectly encapsulates that.
1: Yeah.
0: Yep.
1: Yeah.
0: Perfect. So, your March, Kaylin. I'm gonna toss that to you.
1: Yeah. So, March was a rough month for me. Definitely went through it. Not so much in the beginning of the month. I loved, obviously, celebrating St. Patrick's Day. Hello, my last name's Patrick. Hello. That was great. I loved that, for sure. But then that end of the month, you know, kind of rocked my shit. So my song is going to be, because I think this does accurately represent the month, it's going to be You Should Probably Leave by Chris Stapleton. And it's a little sad. It's a little bit of a sad song, but it is really beautiful. So, yeah.
0: Yeah.
1: Yeah.
0: You Should Probably Leave by Chris Stapleton.
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0: That was too much. Welcome back to WSBU 88.3 FM, The Buzz. That was You Should Probably Leave by Chris Stapleton. I'm sorry if I seem a little distracted. I just saw pictures of ASAP Rocky at the Met.
1: That's valid. That's really valid.
0: Hashtag distracted.
1: Sorry.
0: And Rihanna looks good as hell, too. Sorry. Like, yeah.
1: Sorry, you're beautiful. It's okay.
0: Like, woof.
1: Sorry.
0: Okay, Winton. So what's our next song, Winton?
1: What's your next song?
2: All right, so we got Exception by Sasha Keeble. Not too much for this month, for real. I just like the song. And yeah.
1: Yeah. Valid. Listen, sometimes that's all the explanation you need. So
0: truth.
1: This is
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1: That was
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1: 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The Buzz. That was very good. It's very cohesive and it has a lot of layers to it, but it's not too distracting.
2: No, I agree. Sasha definitely has like something with her voice that I personally like.
3: Yeah.
1: Yeah.
3: She sounds very hydrated, TBH.
1: Very smooth. Very. Yeah. Just it kind of reminds me of like espresso.
3: Oh.
1: Just kind of like
3: thinking
1: that,
3: more like hot cocoa.
1: Hot cocoa. We can agree that it's a warm drink.
3: Yeah, for sure.
1: Amen. So, April. With that, you don't want to know what else starts with an A? April.
3: April.
1: Amen and April, April both start with an A.
3: It's true.
1: Things are blossoming up around campus.
3: Yeah. April was a good one.
1: As well as burnout.
3: Yep.
1: But yeah, now the trees are getting some blossoms on it. Seasonal allergies are coming in with a swing. Burnout's coming in. This next song is the perfect song to space out to or to be distracted by. It's wicked spacey and it's really cool. I was so locked out during the entire month of April.
3: Yeah.
1: Spacey as hell.
3: Was vibes.
1: I remember being distracted by a lot, but oddly enough, I was kind of able to keep on top of my grades and make some new things happen, not just for the station, but for my life as well. Released on July 15th of 2022 as part of his Grammy-winning album, Gemini Writes. This next track is wicked spacey and symphonic, as I said, but it just barely graces the surface of psychedelic.
3: Mm-hmm.
1: This is Cody's Freestyle by Steve Lacy on WSBU 88.3 FM, The

0: That was Cody's freestyle here on WSB 88.3 FM, The Buzz. That was by Steve Lacy. I'm sorry, I forgot to mention.
1: That was a good song. I liked it.
0: Thank you. Thank you.
1: Thank you.
0: Thank you. Another one, thank you.
1: Another one, thank you.
0: Kaylin, what's your April look like? Illustrate it with a song.
1: So
0: go.
1: My April was all about healing, not gonna lie. Yeah. And in that time, I did listen to a lot of really terrible really good songs that are extremely sad and terrible. But I decided not to go with those because why?
0: Sparing us?
1: Sparing you. And also, I probably played a terribly sad song for our last five shows because I was going through it. So our song tonight is going to be Rain Me In by Sam Fender and Olivia Dean. This song is really fun, right from that beginning, like, beat, I guess. Like, you'll hear it right away.
0: Right as it kicks off.
1: Yeah, right as it kicks off. It's a really fun song, it's upbeat, but it is talking about something so sad and depressing.
0: No.
1: Which was my April, pretty much, was
0: well,
1: my
0: damn.
1: April. So yeah, this will be Rain Me In by Sam Fender and Olivia Dean on WSPU 88.3 FM,
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0: Welcome back to WSBU 88.3 FM The Buzz. That was Don't Rain Me or Rain Me In by Sam Fender and Olivia Dean. Loved it.
1: They have such good vocal chemistry. Like, it's... I'm blown away.
0: It was beautiful.
1: I want their voices to marry each other.
0: Yeah. Yeah.
1: They have that good of chemistry. They fit so well together, like, the voices.
0: I liked it a lot.
1: I don't know who they are as people, but I just... think their voices have that good of chemistry.
0: I don't know any Sam Fender songs, but I do know some Olivia Dean.
1: Amen. What are your thoughts on Olivia Dean, Winton?
2: I love Olivia Dean. I love Carmen, Echo, a couple others, but those are my vibe right now.
1: Yeah.
0: She's so chill.
1: Her voice is so
0: comforting.
1: Yes. I think she went to the same vocal school as Amy Winehouse.
2: Oh, really?
0: I did not know that.
1: Yeah, so did Ray.
0: Ray, ugh. I love Ray.
1: Same vocal school as Amy Winehouse.
0: Ray is so good.
1: Mm-hmm.
0: That's beautiful.
1: Winton, what is your April song?
2: My April song is The Waiting Line by Jazz Karras. I think we can see a theme right now, a lot of preparation. Bettering myself, The Waiting Line really ties all that together. My April was okay, not the best, but now I'm just waiting for better times, you know.
1: Period. Very well put.
0: That was well put.
1: That's very introspective and also introspective at the same exact time. That's really cool. This is
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2: The Buzz.
0: That outro was so
3: it was gorgeous.
0: Nice.
3: Gorgina.
0: Holy. Gorgina.
3: The whole song was beautiful.
0: Very rich.
3: Masterpiece.
0: We were saying that it looks like a New York City apartment.
3: It does. At with night. A lot of glass at night. Yeah.
0: Yep. So, transitioning to May.
3: May.
0: It is now May. Hardly May.
3: May
0: but
3: is
0: it is
3: so
0: now
3: far
0: May.
3: Good. How do you feel about May?
0: So far, really good. May has hardly begun, but I have the sense of it's hardly begun, but I have this sentimental feeling about it.
3: Yeah.
0: So, like, being halfway done with college, going into a busy summer, like, it was even in the way the sun looked today. It was just, like, kind of sentimental.
3: Oh, it was beautiful today.
0: There's something...
3: Gorgeous.
0: Yes, exactly. Gorgeous. It was warm outside, too. I just felt embraced. Yeah. It was great.
3: It was.
0: There's something reminiscent yet incredibly reflective. So, both of us went through a lot of change this year.
3: I mean,
0: when I look at the person that I was in September versus the person I am now, those are two completely different people. And I feel like you could say the same. You also had your fair share of challenges and events.
3: Yeah.
0: And through all of those challenges and events and celebrations, hardships and pivotal points, it's nearly impossible to come out the same person on the other side. I think sophomore year, especially at Bonaventure, is about development. I think it's unavoidable that a lot of shit gets thrown at you during sophomore year. But I think the kind of people that go to St. Bonaventure, especially me and you, we tackle whatever's thrown at us and shape it into something new. And I think that's incredibly unique to not just us, but also the people at Bonaventure. We take the most challenging things and develop them instead of pondering them forever. You and I both grew up very similarly with very similar values, and I feel like that's one of the many reasons that we are friends to this day. If someone asked me who I thought that has developed most this year, I would immediately answer you. I cannot think of another person who has had more thrown at them and made the decision to shape it into something new and develop from it. Choosing to grow from something being thrown at you is a decision that you have to make, and you made that decision every single time.
3: Aww.
0: Every single time. Whether that decision was effective immediately or you took some time to ponder on it. I know every year we ponder on what life's going to be like beyond college, and even though it may feel like an end of the year or an end of a chapter, even as we exit sophomore year, we've hardly begun. We will continue to evolve, and with evolution is beauty. I Saw Your Face by Malcolm Todd, to me, is about evolution and reflection of change. This song will forever be May sophomore year. This was released on April 23rd of 2026 as the second single from his upcoming sophomore album.
3: Ah, no way.
0: Do that again. 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The Buzz.
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0: 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Sorry, The Buzz. I rushed that one.
1: That was I Saw Your Face by Malcolm Todd.
0: That was really good, and that speech was really cutie pie.
2: Thank you.
0: Super cute. I have thought about that, how everything has changed this year, for sure. For sure, for everyone.
2: So, yeah, a lot of development.
0: Yeah. So, some development for me.
1: A new development for Kaylin.
0: New development for Kaylin. We're not going to really get into it. But it's a great one. So, with this next song, just know I'm not talking about myself. This has nothing to do with my situation. It's outward. This is going to be Self-Esteem by The Offspring on WSBU 88.3 FM.
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1: The Buzz.
0: That was Self Esteem by The Offspring. Love that song. Applicable to my life. Thank you so much. Okay, what's our next song, Winton?
2: All right, we got Storm by Roof B. All I'm going to say is, can you hear my voice through a storm?
0: Okay.
1: Whoa, how symbolic.
0: Okay, T. That so was like, tea as hell. Oh my
1: that
0: god.
1: That was tea as hell. So I guess with that sentiment, this is our last show of sophomore year. Aww. We'll come back as juniors next year. And yeah, you'll be 20. I'll be 19 still.
0: I'm going to be so unk. This is my last show in the buzz as a teenager.
1: Old. She's grimacing right now, guys.
0: I'm grimacing.
1: I know
0: and
1: you
0: I'm,
1: can't see
0: I'm
1: it.
0: I'm like, I'm feeling weird about it.
1: Yeah.
2: Okay, auntie.
0: All right, you're older than me. He's older than me.
1: He's not auntie though. You auntie.
0: Okay. All right. He's unk.
2: Not yet.
0: Oh great. Okay. Well. Oh my God. Fun fact: we were all born in the same 2 weeks.
1: Oh my God.
0: Crazy.
1: Yeah.
3: Crazy.
0: Okay.
1: Crazy.
0: That's enough of that.
1: Thank you for tuning in to Buzzwords and Bangers all of our sophomore year on. Here on WSU, yeah, whatever. Okay,
0: year on.
1: Yep.
0: Did I?
1: Okay. 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My name has been Lily Goodman.
0: Mine has been Kaylin Patrick.
2: Hey, thank you for having me. My name is Winton.
0: Thank you for joining us. This was great.
1: Can you hear Winton's voice through the storm?
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0: every player was boss, and the one that I'm mentioning now, Sadio Mane, I said it last time I was on it, he's the best football player in the world. I don't know why people, why he's laughing for, what, Chris, why are you laughing for? Why are you laughing for? I'm being serious. No, you see, I'm talking facts here. I don't do if buts and maybes, I do absolutes.
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0: day, SpongeBob has learned one of the sea's harshest lessons. Wild animals can throw very wild parties. 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

0: the 19th pick in the 2012 NBA draft, the Orlando Magic select Andrew Nicholson from Mississauga, Canada, and St. Bonaventure University.
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0: ask you some real simple questions and I want some real simple answers. Let me get this right. You bought the bottle of beer about
1: 11:15. After I left, other people was coming in when we was leaving.
0: But you don't remember what they...
1: But they look...
0: But you bought the bottle of beer, definitely, at 12:15.
1: Yeah, it was 12:15, exactly. If I'm not mistaken, it was...
0: Now you see something. Now you see now. You know, Buffett, you know that, don't you?
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And that always got us to

0: Wake Me Up Song. What kind of fool do you take me for? He's Squeak Ransom, she's Squeak Ransom. You're Squeak Ransom, hell, I'm Squeak Ransom. Are there any other Squeak Ransoms I know about?
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0: How does anyone find that funny? I mean, seriously, how does anyone find that funny? If you laughed at it, there's something seriously wrong with you.
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A college security officer called to tell me there was a drinking party on campus. The officer said there had been excessive drinking, and our son was in the hospital for alcohol poisoning. He said my husband and I should come as soon as we could. I knew my son would face distractions and temptations when he went away to school. He already had unfortunate experiences with alcohol, and he was a little too good at fitting in with the crowd. I had no idea things could get so much worse so fast. A nurse suggested we attend Al-Anon family groups, even though our son claimed his drinking was no big deal. He said he was not an alcoholic and that he could quit whenever he wanted. I didn't want to go to an Al-Anon meeting, but I'm sure glad I went. If someone's drinking troubling you, you might be surprised at what you can learn in an Al-Anon family group from people just like you. Call 1-888-4-ALANON or go to alanon.org.

0: says.
1: How dare you contradict me, you dog?
0: Now look here. I ain't never intended to be no housewife nor slave in taking this job. And it ain't right. These lodgings is more ramshackle than any shanty boys camp I ever seen. The Queen of England's old fancy housekeeper couldn't even done no better than what I done. Because I tell you, I scrubbed this here place twice over.
1: And I say you did nothing of the sort. And I say you swab it again, and you swab it proper like this time, and you'll be swabbing it 10 times more after that.
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0: What did you say?
1: 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I've got a competition to dominate. Toodaloo.
0: No one has the intellect? Scamboarding can wait. I feel like making a sandcastle.
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3: 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I swallowed my gum!
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0: We'll go back inside and apologize. You can still play, Swallis.
1: What are you talking about? This was it. What do you think I've been working the past 10 years of my life for? I was going to be the youngest world champ in the history of the game. That's over now. They stole it from me, Carmine. They took it. That was today. 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
0: Looked a little better, maybe, so I switched up.

0: hustle in the end zone, right, Joe?
1: That's exactly right.
0: I mean, there's nobody inside the 10.
1: Get back, guys.
0: Here it is. The season's on the line. Two receivers left and right. McCown takes the snap. He steps up. He's all by himself. Fires into the end zone. Caught! Touchdown! No! No!
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3: 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That's my government name. 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Keeping it tranquil since the 19th.

0: met my woman, I feel love.
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0: yeah. Every time I think about you, you've been so good to me.

0: to Kobe Bryant. Bryant inside. It's good. It's good. Tie game.
1: Walton can tip it. 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

0: with the 19th pick in the 2012 NBA Draft, the Orlando Magic select Andrew Nicholson from Mississauga, Canada, and St. Bonaventure University.
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0: ask you some real simple questions and I want some real simple answers. Let me get this right. You bought the bottle of beer about 11:15?
1: After I left, other people was coming in when we was leaving.
0: But you don't remember what they...
1: But they look...
0: But you bought the bottle of beer, definitely, at 12:15.
1: Yeah, it was 12:15, exactly. If I'm not mistaken, it was...
0: Now, you see something? Now, you see now... You know what the fuck you know that, don't you?
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1: Back in my day, we didn't have all these fancy devices for listening to music. 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And that always got us to

0: does anyone find that funny? I mean, seriously, how does anyone find that funny? If you laughed at it, there's something seriously wrong with you.
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A college security officer called to tell me there was a drinking party on campus. The officer said there had been excessive drinking, and our son was in the hospital for alcohol poisoning. He said my husband and I should come as soon as we could. I knew my son would face distractions and temptations when he went away to school. He already had unfortunate experiences with alcohol, and he was a little too good at fitting in with the crowd. I had no idea things could get so much worse so fast. A nurse suggested we attend Al-Anon family groups, even though our son claimed his drinking was no big deal. He said he was not an alcoholic and that he could quit whenever he wanted. I didn't want to go to an Al-Anon meeting, but I'm sure glad I went. If someone's drinking troubling you, you might be surprised at what you can learn in an Al-Anon family group from people just like you. Call 1-888-4-ALANON or go to alanon.org.

0: dare you contradict me, you dog?
1: Now look here. I ain't never intended to be no housewife nor slave in taking this job. And it ain't right. These lodgings is more ramshackle than any shanty boys camp I ever seen. The Queen of England's old fancy housekeeper couldn't even done no better than what I done. Because I tell you, I scrubbed this here place twice over.
0: And I say you did nothing of the sort. And I say you swab it again, and you swab it proper like this time, and you'll be swabbing it 10 times more after that.
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1: What are you talking about? 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What do you think I've been working the past 10 years of my life for? I was going to be the youngest world champ in the history of the game. That's over now. They stole it from me, Carmine. They took it. That was today. 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

0: has stopped. Yeah, how come it's not still going?
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0: Yeah, can we hear more punk rock? I'm gonna break something. Can we hear more of that stuff like that stuff was?
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3: 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But that's my government name. 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Keeping it tranquil since the 1900s.

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1: Yeah, yeah, yeah,
0: yeah. Every time I think about you, you've been so good to me.

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1: Oh, you got to get a shot here.
0: Final seconds. 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

0: the 19th pick in the 2012 NBA draft, the Orlando Magic select Andrew Nicholson from Mississauga, Canada, and St. Bonaventure University.
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0: ask you some real simple questions and I want some real simple answers. Let me get this right. You bought the bottle of beer about 11:15?
1: After I left, other people was coming in when we was leaving.
0: But you don't remember what they...
1: But they look...
0: But you bought the bottle of beer, definitely, at 12:15.
1: Yeah, it was 12:15, exactly, if I'm not mistaken.
0: Now you see something. Now you see now. You know what the fuck you know that, don't you?
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0: does anyone find that funny? I mean, seriously, how does anyone find that funny? If you laughed at it, there's something seriously wrong with you.
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A college security officer called to tell me there was a drinking party on campus. The officer said there had been excessive drinking and our son was in the hospital for alcohol poisoning. He said my husband and I should come as soon as we could. I knew my son would face distractions and temptations when he went away to school. He already had unfortunate experiences with alcohol, and he was a little too good at fitting in with the crowd. I had no idea things could get so much worse so fast. A nurse suggested we attend Al-Anon family groups. Even though our son claimed his drinking was no big deal, he said he was not an alcoholic and that he could quit whenever he wanted. I didn't want to go to an Al-Anon meeting, but I'm sure glad I went. If someone's drinking troubling you, you might be surprised at what you can learn in an Al-Anon family group from people just like you. Call 1-888-4-ALANON or go to alanon.org.

0: you contradict me, you dog?
1: Now look here. I ain't never intended to be no housewife nor slave in taking this job. And it ain't right. These lodgings is more ramshackle than any shanty boys camp I ever seen. The Queen of England's old fancy housekeeper couldn't even done no better than what I done. Because I tell you, I scrubbed this here place twice over.
0: And sir. I say you did nothing of the sort. And I say you swab it again and you swab it proper like this time. And you'll be swabbing it 10 times more after that.
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0: What did you say?
1: We'll have fun scamboarding or whatever you call it. I've got a competition to dominate. Toodaloo.
0: No one has the intellect? Scamboarding can wait. I feel like making a sandcastle.
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2: 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I was going to be the youngest world champ in the history of the game. That's over now. They stole it from me, Carmine. They took it. That was today. 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

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Keeping it tranquil since the 1900s.

Back in my day, we didn't have all these fancy devices for listening to music. 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And that always got us to where we were going.

0: does anyone find that funny? I mean, seriously, how does anyone find that funny? 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

A college security officer called to tell me there was a drinking party on campus. The officer said there had been excessive drinking and our son was in the hospital for alcohol poisoning. He said my husband and I should come as soon as we could. I knew my son would face distractions and temptations when he went away to school. He already had unfortunate experiences with alcohol, and he was a little too good at fitting in with the crowd. I had no idea things could get so much worse so fast. A nurse suggested we attend Al-Anon family groups, even though our son claimed his drinking was no big deal. He said he was not an alcoholic and that he could quit whenever he wanted. I didn't want to go to an Al-Anon meeting, but I'm sure glad I went. If someone's drinking troubling you, you might be surprised at what you can learn in an Al-Anon family group from people just like you. Call 1-888-4-ALANON or go to alanon.org.

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0: dare you contradict me, you dog?
1: Now look here. 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And it ain't right. These lodgings is more ramshackle than any shanty boys camp I ever seen. The Queen of England's old fancy housekeeper couldn't even done no better than what I done. Because I tell you, I scrubbed this here place twice over.
0: And I say you did nothing of the sort. And I say you swab it again, and you swab it proper like this time, and you'll be swabbing it 10 times more after that.
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2: The Buzz.
1: We have some NHL and NBA playoffs coming right at you. So let's get right into this. All right. Let's talk about, Xander, you were asking me before the show to talk about the NBA playoffs at the beginning. So that's what we're going to do. You want to take the lead on this one?
3: Yeah, so I'm just going to quickly go over who won the series of round one. So the Thunder beat the Suns in four.
1: Of course.
3: The Celtics lose in six. The Spurs win in five. Was it seven? Oh, my bad.
4: You're good.
3: Yeah, you're right. The Knicks won in six with a 50-point win. The Wolves lose in, or the Wolves win in six. And then the Lakers win in six. That's what I was thinking of. The Sixers beat the Celtics, becoming the first seven seed to come back 3-1. The Pistons come back 3-1 as well as the one seed, which really shouldn't have been down. And the Cavaliers beat the Raptors, sadly, after an amazing game six ending with a off the back iron all the way to the sky. And then that gets us to the second round where the Sixers just get dominated. They lose by 40. And then the Timberwolves and Spurs have the best game, I think, in recent era. Amazing defense where Victor Wembanyama's takes the all-time record for most blocks in a single game with 12.
4: That's incredible.
5: Yeah, that's kind of ridiculous.
1: They still lost that game.
3: They still lost the game, by the way. Yeah, Angela's right. That's insane. If I was Victor Wembanyama's, I'd be pretty mad. And you see how he gets... Like, during even the All-Star game, he was getting mad if they lost that.
1: Can we get a counter for as many times Xander says wet bananas?
5: It's already, even before the show started, I think we're approaching 10 total in the past 4 minutes.
3: Yeah, basically. Yeah, so who do you guys think will win these series? The Wolves, Spurs, Thunder, Lakers, Cavs versus the Pistons, and... Sixers versus Knicks.
5: Bless you.
1: Thank you. Let's go
5: series by series. So what's the first one?
3: 76ers versus Knicks.
5: I got to take the Knicks.
3: In what?
5: Five.
3: Angelo?
1: I'm in the Knicks in four.
3: Grady?
4: I'm going to take the Sixers in six. It's not what I want to happen, but I think it's what's going to happen.
1: They got belt last night.
3: I'm taking the Knicks in six.
1: Like, it was pretty bad.
4: They got belt in game three of the versus the Celtics.
1: That is true.
3: Okay, Timberwolves Spurs. This is probably the best matchup, by the way.
5: Yeah.
3: Two defensive geniuses in Rudy Gobert and Wembanyama's. Turn the counter up.
1: That's 11.
5: Yep. Yeah. I really like the Spurs, but I feel like the Timberwolves just have this kind of like fire under them, and like they're just like hyped up and ready to go. So I'm gonna take the Timberwolves in seven.
3: All right.
1: I think I'm gonna agree with Kyle. I'm gonna take the Wolves in seven.
4: Wolves in six. I think they've already got to step up. I think they can finish it out. Win three more games here.
3: I'm hoping it goes to a game seven.
1: But wait, I want Anthony Edwards playing?
3: Yes, he is.
1: All right, I believe
3: he's
1: in
3: already
1: Anthony
3: back,
1: Edwards' supremacy,
3: which is kind of crazy. But
1: you know what? If there was an NBA player who wasn't on the Bulls that I would grab a jersey from, it's Anthony Edwards.
5: He's awesome.
4: Oh, I love Ant.
3: Yeah, I think the Spurs win in seven. I mean, when you have Victor Wembanyama, I did it, guys. No Wembanyamas.
5: Look at you.
1: Hey, there we go. Hey, you still raise the counter for the Wembanyamas.
3: if they could just get a second score, because, I mean, he was their... No, Dylan Harper. No. Stephen Castle led the scoring with 17.
1: Dylan Harper, I recognize that name.
5: Dylan Harper's going to develop, and he's going to be really good in
3: He did lead the scoring, actually.
5: Oh, he did?
3: Castle was second. Dylan Harper was first with 18, coming off the bench.
5: Nice.
4: Harper's really good. He's such a shifty player. He's going to be something good in this league.
3: Wembanyama just needs shots to fall. He went 0 for 8 from 3.
5: Oof.
3: That's not an average day from him.
4: Nope.
3: So if he can get that, if one of those fall, they win.
5: What was the score of the game?
3: 102-104.
5: Oof.
3: One of those fall, they win. One. So I think he turns it around and starts hitting those threes.
5: That'd
3: and
5: be great.
3: The next one would be Cavs versus Pistons. Which might be a good series too.
5: I'm gonna have to go to the Pistons in six.
1: I'm gonna go Pistons in five.
4: This is a tough one. Because they're both really good teams. And on paper, the Cavs look like they could probably definitely beat them. Because they've got so many
1: solid
4: players.
1: Yeah.
4: But the Cavs just play... James Harden is old and... he's alright. But he's not very good.
1: Never in my life did I ever think I'd hear someone just called James Harden. He's alright.
4: Well, have you seen him play?
1: Yeah. Back in when he was on the Rockets.
4: Oh, yeah.
3: When he was averaging 40.
5: He's averaging 40.
4: I went and saw him in a game against the Dallas Mavericks, and he went 2 for 12 from the field.
5: Not ideal.
4: No, it wasn't great. I mean, he's still a good passer, good playmaker, but he just doesn't have the spark he used to.
1: Mm.
4: Mitchell is insane.
3: Donovan Mitchell, still good.
4: I do think...
3: Mobley.
4: I think that Cade's going to outscore Mitchell. And I think that Durant's going to out big man Jared Allen. I'm a Jalen Duren believer.
5: Yep.
4: So I'm going to go Pistons in six.
5: Nice.
3: I got Pistons in six as well. It depends. If they start off flat-footed like they did against the Magic, it could easily go the way of the Cavs.
5: Because,
3: They went down 3-1. And if they go down 3-1 to the Cavs, they're not making that same comeback they did against the Magic.
1: Orlando Magic. Your season's over.
5: Play the song.
3: And then the very last one is going to be Lakers versus Thunder.
5: Is Luka coming back?
3: He is not back yet. He's missing game one at least. I'm not sure which game he's coming back, but I'm pretty sure I heard it was game three.
1: I'm sorry. I already know my outcome of this one. Give me Thunder in four.
5: Thunder in four. I think I'll go Thunder in five. But if Luka comes back, I wouldn't be surprised if it went to six.
4: Ready? It's probably going to be the Thunder. I don't want it to be the Thunder.
3: He's either coming back game three or four.
4: You know, it really depends on how LeBron can take control of the game. Because if they can, just limit fouls even, limit, free throws, they could probably pull out a game or two.
1: If the Thunder don't commit fouls, then that means that LeBron won't score any points.
3: Yeah, if they can keep the series close, a 2-2 series going into game four, and get Luka back, I think the Lakers could win it. But could they do that? I don't know. I think it really depends, it's going to sound crazy, but how Bronny plays. Because Bronny's been picking up the minutes that, Austin Reeves was missing.
4: Yeah.
3: But Austin Reeves is back now. He was picking up Austin Reeves' minutes and Luka's minutes.
4: Yeah, is he going to be starting, or are they going to throw?
3: I think Bronny's going to come off the bench.
4: Okay. All
3: right. Luke Kennard's really been good playing recently, too.
4: Luke Kennard is a sniper.
5: He's very good.
4: Yeah, I think the Lakers are going to take this to a game seven, and it's going to be super close.
3: Yeah.
4: And it's going to come down to some final last-minute plays, but I think the Lakers can pull this one out.
1: There are only two teams in the West that I was rooting for the Thunder against, and that one of them is the Suns, where they beat the Suns in four, and the other one is the Lakers. So, for this series, and then that's it. I'm rooting for the Thunder here. But, I do genuinely think that the Thunder will probably sweep them.
5: It's definitely not... Or it's definitely a realistic outcome.
3: Yeah.
1: But, yeah.
3: But I think the Lakers catch at least one. Bare minimum.
1: All right.
4: Yeah.
1: You guys got anything more you want to talk about with the NBA playoffs? Or?
5: I don't think so.
1: All right. Well, we can move over to the NHL right now, and I'll do what Xander did with the NBA. I'll recap the how the series went for round one, and we'll give our reactions to our predictions, rather, sorry, to round two. So round one, the Avalanche beat the Kings in four. The Wild beat the Stars in six. The Knights beat the Mammoth in six. The Ducks beat Edmonton in six. That was a bit of an upset. The Sabres beat the Bruins in six. Montreal beat the Lightning in seven. Carolina beat Ottawa in four. And Philadelphia beat Pittsburgh in six. Now, for the second round, Colorado already has a one-game lead against Minnesota, 1-0. Vegas has a 1-0 lead over Anaheim. Carolina has a 2-0 lead over Philadelphia, and Buffalo and Montreal will not drop the puck until tomorrow.
5: Okay.
1: All right, so we'll go series by series. Who do you guys have taking Colorado, Minnesota here?
5: Who wants to go first?
3: I think it's going to be, I mean, after Colorado, 9 points.
1: Yeah, they scored, the final score of game one was 9-6.
5: Oh, I mean, Lord.
3: It shows both of them kind of had, like, bad defense.
1: Yeah.
3: Like, you let up six goals, but you score nine. So, like, it's just, you're not playing any defense.
1: So listen to this. The stats were Avalanche outshot them 43-36. Each team had almost 10 penalty minutes. Avalanche did have 10. Wild had 8. 26 hits in the game for the Avalanche compared to 24 for the Wild. The Wild actually did better in block shots. They tied on giveaways, and what really took it away was the Avalanche had 3 more takeaways than the Wild. So that's the tale of game one. So I mean, Colorado just was consistent with their shots on goal. In the first period they had 16, second 14, third 13. Minnesota was kind of all over the place, 9, 16, 11. So I feel like if Minnesota gets more consistent with their shots and is able to pick it up on defense, I could see this series going to like a

0: Yeah.
1: They got plot armor, trust.
2: Ducks and seven.
0: All right.
2: Quack.
0: Up next, the series that already has a 2-0 lead, Carolina taking on the Flyers. Carolina has a 2-0 lead, and they just look unstoppable right now. So with that, pretty quick, I'm going to say give me the Canes in 4.
1: I think the Flyers will take at least one. I think it'll be a 4-1 series.
0: They did make it pretty entertaining with
1: They did send it to overtime.
0: Yeah.
1: This most recent game, the Flyers Hurricane, it was overtime.
0: Yeah.
3: We'll go Carolina in 4.
2: Yeah, I hate the Eagles, so we're going with Carolina.
0: All right, in the final series of the second round, the Buffalo Sabres taking on the Montreal Canadiens. Buffalo has home ice advantage, by the way, in this game because they won the Atlantic. What do you guys think? I'll let you guys talk Sabres for a little bit before I give my prediction on this one.
1: Sabres in 1. They're going to win 72-0, and they're going to be like, okay, series is over.
3: Interesting. I like that
0: interesting
3: logic.
0: Prediction, yeah.
1: Yeah?
2: Yeah.
3: I'm going to go Sabres in 4.
2: In 4?
3: I don't know.
2: Interesting.
3: They're the only team I know.
0: If you're looking at the season series for Buffalo-Montreal, I believe it is 2-2.
2: I'm going to go Sabres in 5.
3: 5.
0: Xander, are you going to give like a real projection?
1: Or? Yeah, I'll take them in 6.
0: Okay.
1: I'll take them in 7. I mean,
4: their series have been back to back. Oh my god, I can't think of the word.
0: Back and forth.
1: Back and forth. Yeah, forth.
0: So realistically, I'm going to take the Sabres, but I am going to take them in 7. I think that playoff hockey is scary. I am scared for this Canadiens team. I'm nervous going into this one. I do think that the Sabres can pull it out, though. I do think the Sabres can pull it out.
3: Easy money.
0: Easy money.
3: Let's go, Buffalo.
0: Let's go, Buffalo.
1: Yeah, like they had a back and forth with the Lightning.
0: Yeah.
1: And, I mean, I strongly believe the Sabres are better than the Lightning. So, I think they flipped one game. Was it actually like a back and forth? Was it like a 1-0, 1-1?
0: It was. I have to like. Let me take a look. So, game one, Canadiens won 4-3 in overtime. Game two, Lightning won 3-2 in overtime. Game three, Canadiens won 3-2 in overtime. Game four, Lightning won 3-2. Game five, Canadiens won 3-2. Game six, Lightning won 1-0 in overtime. In Game 7, Canadiens won 2-1.
1: That is the most back and forth you can get.
0: That is the most back and forth you can get.
1: Yeah, wow.
0: Very entertaining series between the Canadiens and the Lightning there.
1: So, yeah, I think the Sabres are better than the Lightning, so I don't think they're going to go back and forth. I think it might be like a back and forth, but the Sabres take one extra in the middle. Like a Game 3 or Game 4.
0: All right. So, that will end that segment, but we're going to move on to another. Before we go on to break, I want to ask you guys, since we're all here for the first time since the draft, I want to ask you guys your personal grading on like the letter scale of your favorite team's NFL draft. So do you guys want to go over your team's draft first, or do you guys want to...
3: Yeah, let's do it.
0: All right. So I'll start with the Bills. Do you guys want to say what round they were taken in?
3: Yeah.
0: All right.
1: Yeah, why not?
0: So Buffalo had 2 picks in the second round with a 35 pick. They took T.J. Parker with the 62nd pick. They took Davison Igbinosin in round 4, pick 102. They took Jude Bowery, round 4, pick 125. They took Skylar Bell, round 4, pick 126. They took Caleb Alarms Orr, round 5, pick 167. They took Jalen Kilgore. Round 5, pick 181, they took Zane Durant. Round 7, pick 220, they took Turiano Pride Jr. Round 7, pick 239, they took Tommy Doman Jr. And round 7, pick 241, they took Armaj Reed Adams. All right. Who wants to go next?
3: I'll go. I'm going to try to do this just off the top of my head.

0: think I have it. So round one, pick five, they took Arvel. The Giants took Arvel Reese. Round one, pick 10, they took Francis Maui-Noa. Round two, pick 37, they picked Colton Hood. Round three, pick 74, they picked Malachi Fields. And then they didn't have another pick until round six, pick 186, where they took Bobby Jamison Travis. And then round six, pick 192, they took J.C. Davis. And then round six, pick 193, they took Jack Kelly.
1: He went six off, for six.
0: Off the top of the dome.
2: Nerd.
1: Pick number and everything.
0: Come
1: all correct.
0: On.
3: That's insane. I could get the first three right.
1: Okay.
3: I could get two. Patriots took Caleb Lomu, the tackle out of Utah. First round, 20th pick. Yeah, if you don't know it, there's a dance out there. Caleb Lomu.
1: I've been seeing the meme. Drake May is going to have to rely on this guy and what's his name?
3: Will Campbell?
1: Will Campbell to save his life. He's doomed.
4: Oh, my Angelo, gosh. I'm gonna die for him.
3: Yeah. Nah, we're sneakily becoming one of the biggest and, like, I wouldn't say, like, strongest, but we're a big O-line.
0: Yeah.
3: We're pretty solid. We're very technically
0: Listen,
3: precise.
0: Caleb Lomu, that's a big dude with some moves.
3: 6'6", 313. That's insane. Round two, we picked Gabe Jockus. He's an edge rusher. I feel like that adds a lot of depth to our edge rushing position since it's not great. But I do think we traded up to get a tight end. Because the Eagles took Eli Stowers out of Vanderbilt at pick
0: Round
3: 54. The pick 40, before 70. Us. But, yes. And then third round, we took Eli Raridan out of Notre Dame, who, I don't want to jinx anything, but people have been comparing his build and his playset to Rob Gronkowski.
0: True.
3: Then we got Karen Prunty out of Wake Forest, the cornerback. Demetrius Crownover, another tackle. Nnamdi Obiezor, a linebacker out of TCU. Baron Morton, the quarterback out of Texas Tech. That was an interesting pick. Considering we have Drake May and Tommy DeVito.
0: True.
3: And then I'm really excited by this pick, but we got Jam Miller, the running back out of Alabama.
0: Jam Miller's good.
3: He's going to be very good for us. That's going to be a pretty big backup piece once we move on from Stevenson. And then to end the draft, we picked up Quintavious Hutchins out of Boston College.
0: Nice.
5: So the Cowboys, I think, got to seal the draft here with Caleb Downs, getting him all the way at 11.
3: Agreed.
5: Giants pass on twice, by the way. Then we got Malachi Lawrence, an edge rusher out of UCF, which we traded down just to get those extra fourth-round picks because we were going to get him at 23 anyways. No one's going to take him over the other edge rushers. Then we got Joshua Barham, linebacker out of Michigan. Drew Shelton, offensive tackle out of Penn State. Devin Moore, cornerback out of Florida. Bye-bye, Gators. LT Overton, defensive lineman out of Alabama. Anthony Smith, wide receiver out of East Carolina. That is all of our picks.
4: Which I think was a pretty good draft. I mean, we really did get a position of really big need, the safety.
5: We didn't take a cornerback, which I really don't like. That's one of the things we really needed was a cornerback,
4: which I really wanted Avion Terrell or Jared McCoy.
1: Oh, my God.
4: And we didn't get either.
1: Wait, which one fell all the way down to, like, the fifth round? Was it
4: Jared McCoy?
0: Jermon McCoy.
4: He went 101.
3: And he went to the Raiders, too.
4: To the Raiders.
1: I feel like if there's one thing I would change about the Bills draft, it would be instead of taking Jude Bowery at 102, is taking McCoy.
4: I sat there the entire time during the draft saying, Jermon McCoy, the first round. Because he was, I think, ranked the second best corner. But they were scared about his knee issues, but he's in practicing perfectly fine.
1: Yeah.
4: And Arvel Reese also slipped pretty far.
0: Yeah, he did.
4: He slipped to the second round, though. Not crazy far, but he went to...
0: Who?
4: Or not Arvel Reese, Avion Terrell.
1: I was... Yeah, no.
4: He slipped to the Falcons.
0: Yeah.
4: To play with his brother, by the way. That's pretty tough.
1: AJ Terrell, yeah.
4: That is pretty tough.
0: Very cool.
4: To be playing with your brother.
1: I got to say, let's get into, like, the grading before we go to break. I think I'm going to give the Bills draft a B+. If there's some things that I would change, right? Like I said, instead of taking Jude Bowery, I would have taken McCoy. You know, I like the Skylar Bell. I really like Skylar Bell. I feel like TJ Parker, you probably could have gotten him at that 62 pick. I don't know who he would have taken instead. And you probably could have gotten him, but Igbinison later. But also, I think the Bills should have been looking for a kicker, too. Trey Smack out of Florida, I thought would have been a really good pickup for us. But, you know, I only say that because the Gators are my favorite college football team. But also, I like the move with Zane Durant. What makes me mad, though, is that Brandon Bean insists on taking an edge rusher every single draft instead of developing the ones that he has. Mm-hmm. If Brandon Bean takes time to develop his edge rushers, the only one that he has is Greg Rousseau. Mm-hmm. I'd say Greg Rousseau is a pretty good edge rusher.
0: Yeah.
1: So I feel like, the problem with Brandon Bean's drafting is not development, is that he gives up too quickly on those players. But that's really all I have to say. I'm going to give the Bills a B+ here.
0: Yeah, fair.
4: I'm going to give the Cowboys an A-. I did just realize I said that we didn't get a cornerback. We did get a cornerback, Devin Moore out of Florida. But, again, like, with the third-round pick, I would have much rather pick Jermaine McCoy than the linebacker we took. And we really always go for offensive line. We really don't need it, but it's always a help to have extra. But, yeah, I think an A- is pretty good.
0: Yeah.
4: Especially because one of the things Dallas has always been good at is drafting receivers. And Anthony Smith, I think, could be a good receiver, especially as, like, a fourth, because we already have Pickens, CD, and Turpin. So, as a fourth, I think he could be a pretty good receiver.
0: Yeah.
4: Because he's fast and he has good routes.
0: Yeah. I'm going to give the Giants an A. And I truly do think the content of their draft is an A+. I think they got everything they were looking to accomplish done. They got a big body receiver in Malachi Fields. They got a physical corner in Colton Hood. Francis Marinova is going to play inside for now, so they filled their guard position. They got an inside linebacker because Arvell Reese is going to play the will. But the only reason it's not an A+ is because we did let Dallas get Caleb Downs. Even though I do think that Francis Marinova is a safer pick, even though I think Caleb Downs is going to be like a Hall of Fame type of player, I think the Giants' bigger need right now wasn't somebody like that on defense, especially after getting Arvell Reese. I think shoring up the offensive line is a really good decision for them. So I think the content is an A+, but I think just because Caleb Downs went to Dallas, I'll give it an A.
3: Yeah, I can see that. I feel like overall this wasn't an exciting draft for the Patriots. We addressed some solid needs, got some tackles, got an edge rusher, two or three of them actually. I'm so excited about the Eli Raridon pick though. They have him projected to be the tight end 3 behind Julian Hill and Hunter Henry, but I can see him bumping up
0: Rob Gronkowski
3: if he performs pretty well. So because of those top 3 picks, top 4 picks with Karen Prunty in round 5, I'm going to give the draft a B.
4: Fair enough.
1: Yeah. All right. So, just overall, I think league-wide, I'd say that this draft was a lot of fun.
4: Especially clowning on the Jets.
1: Yeah, clowning on the Jets is really fun.
0: Mm-hmm.
1: You know, I feel like as a collective here, we all say, clowning on the Jets is fun. Especially me and Grady, AFC East fans.
0: Yeah. I enjoy it, too.
1: Yeah.
4: because they stole a stadium.
1: They stole a stadium.
4: Share.
1: I really do, like, no offense, Kyle, I really think both of you guys aren't even New York teams, but whatever.
0: That's okay, Angelo. I like Super Bowls, so.
1: I knew it was coming.
4: New York isn't known for Super Bowls now. They're Jersey teams.
1: Speaking of Jersey, me and Xander will be in Jersey in about, what, a week and a half now?
0: You'll be in Jersey to watch the New York Yankees.
1: Well, our hotel's in Jersey.
4: We're going to swim across the water.
0: Get your bathing suit on, Xander.
1: Oh, God. Swim you across don't want to see that. You don't want to see that.
0: Hey, yo.
1: But,
3: flag on the play.
0: Flag.
1: We're going to take it to break here. Thank you guys for listening to the first half. Stay tuned for the second half. Don't go anywhere. 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
4: Star Wars reference for Revenge of the Fifth.
5: Revenge of the Fifth.
6: Revenge of the Fifth.
7: Cinco de Mayo.
5: Cinco de Mayo. It is Cinco de Mayo. I feel bad.
4: Revenge of the Fifth is better. For real, for real.
5: To my mother, who was working at a Mexican restaurant tonight, good luck. love you, Mom. But in honor of Revenge of the Fifth, we're going to take a look at all Star Wars characters. We're going to do a football draft with them. So you guys know we love doing this. Same as always, a QB, running back, two wide receivers, tight end. We're going to do some new additions. Two offensive linemen and two defense of our choice and a head coach.
4: I won the rock, paper, scissors, by the way.
5: Hey. For first pick.
7: And it's Angelo and Xander on a team. And Grady on a team.
5: Yes. Let's go.
6: How are we going to play this? Canon characters only?
5: Yeah, let's do canon characters only because I don't know more than that.
4: No, you can use, like, novels.
5: I don't know the novels. Xander.
6: That's canon. Just not Star... No Star Killer.
4: No, I had him.
6: No.
4: I had him on my board, Angelo.
6: That is the guy that killed Darth Vader, Han Solo, Chewie. Yeah, no, he's not canon. Get out of here.
5: Wait.
4: Angelo, you sold.
5: Xander, draft huddle. Draft huddle.
4: You sold. No, I don't want to talk to you anymore.
5: No. I got it.
4: Bro.
7: Oh, we're scheming. Okay, hold on. We need a second.
5: So.
4: I was going to let him fall all the way to 7th, too, Starkiller, because I didn't think you guys would take him.
5: With the first overall pick. And our Star Wars...
7: Oh. Okay. Can we alternate picks?
6: Yes.
7: Okay, because I won't do anything... I won't do anything stupid. Yeah,
6: there's a guy I want for tight end, so I want tight end.
7: Okay. For reference, I've never seen Star Wars. Really?
6: Yeah, like this is going to be quite interesting.
5: The pick is in. The pick is in.
7: Thank you for the singing.
5: With the first overall pick in the 2026 Star Wars draft, Xander and Angelo select Jabba the Hutt, offensive lineman.
4: Have fun.
6: You know?
7: First overall, but that's fine.
4: Yeah,
7: that's
4: what I was saying. I didn't want to take him, but he did.
7: Okay. Hold on,
6: Kyle
7: Grady.
6: Is going to take the first pick here, and then I'll take the second for the snake.
7: All right.
6: Are we doing snake?
4: Yeah.
5: Yeah.
6: Okay.
5: Yeah. Hey, there we go.
7: With the second pick. Pull it up. With the second pick in the 2026 Star Wars draft.
4: He doesn't know
7: who he's team, Grady's going to take this one over because okay, I got confused.
6: we are going to take... Shoot, he's also going to be there for a while because they also don't. You know, we're just going to go really basic. Really kind of. We're going to go Anakin Skywalker, okay. Wide receiver.
5: Okay. That's not who you wanted.
7: Nice. Okay, is this a snake draft?
6: Yes.
7: Okay, hold on. I'm going to make my next pick. Okay, Grady, I need to run this by you.
4: Yeah.
5: Yep.
7: No, he's. Yes, that's a good pick, I think. Huh?
6: Defense roll.
7: I don't think he's big enough.
4: Dude, he's 6'6".
7: Is he?
4: Yeah, he's huge.
7: Okay.
4: Wait. There's only one or two options here.
7: Is that fine?
4: But I'm chilling.
7: Okay, that's bad, I know.
6: That's terrible.
7: All right, hold on. Give me 1 second.
6: Good. Okay, so hear me out. I'm going to call.
5: All right, boys, we only got 22 minutes here.
7: I know, I'm sorry.
4: Oh.
7: Yep. Okay, hold on. Let me pull up the draft sound. I have
4: my
7: pick.
4: We're going to just use our first overall pick on a line, by the way. Okay. The pick has now officially in.
7: With the third pick in the 2026 Star Wars draft, Team Kyle and Grady select Chewbacca.
4: Yes.
7: Offensive lineman, Tatooine.
4: That old line.
7: Whoa. Yes, that old line.
4: I had him at a tight end. Okay.
5: All right.
4: So
6: I got a
4: guy. With my first pick, Angel took the first pick. I'm taking.
5: Wait, Kyle. Would you
4: play the music? Play the music.
7: Oh,
4: the pick
7: sorry.
4: In.
7: Sorry. It's all right. I'm sorry.
4: I need my notes. Team Xander and Angelo select quarterback Obi-Wan Kenobi.
5: General Obi-Wan Kenobi.
7: Okay. Yes. Okay. That's pretty good. That's pretty good. That's pretty good.
0: And we got our wide receiver. Play the music.
5: All right.
7: Oh, hold on.
6: I don't know where.
7: I don't either.
5: What is this, pick five?
8: Yes.
5: With the fifth overall pick in the 2026 Star Wars draft, Xander and Angela select Qui-Gon Jinn, wide receiver.
8: That's a very good pick.
7: Okay.
0: We got the connection.
5: How do you even spell his name?
7: I feel like they would. I kind of like that, Grady.
6: I think we should have him at running back.
7: Okay, is that the pick right now?
6: I think that's the pick right now.
7: All right.
8: With the sixth pick in the 2026 Star Wars draft, Kyle and Grady take Luke Skywalker running back.
0: That's fine.
5: I do have a running back in mind, too.
7: Hey.
0: Okay.
7: I need it. Oh, okay. Let's take him.
8: No, because they don't know who he is.
7: Okay. Okay. Wait, who's the next pick? Is it this dude?
8: No, because they don't know who he is either.
7: Okay, all right, our next pick. What about... Wait, Grady. Quarterback. Okay, what pick should I make then? I don't like this.
8: You can do him at tight end.
7: I can't.
8: Darth Vader.
7: Okay.
5: That could be our two.
7: With the seventh pick in the 2026 Star Wars draft, Team Kyle and Grady select Darth Vader, tight end.
0: Is that not just the same guy? That's Star University. That's just Anakin Skywalker.
7: Oh, stop it.
0: That's Anakin Skywalker over again.
8: Do you want to do it? Okay, we can play that.
0: Flag on the play. All
8: right.
7: That's outrageous.
0: It's the same guy.
5: It's the same dude.
0: Actually, wait.
5: Wait.
0: No. Wait.
5: VAR.
7: I don't know what just happened. We're going to redo the pick.
6: Him at receiver?
8: Yes.
7: Okay.
0: No, wait. You guys can have him.
7: No, we're good.
8: No. You said he was the same person. No, going back.
7: It already got.
0: Think about it. If you go into the games, you can have Anakin versus Darth Vader. You can have him.
7: It already got retracted.
8: Yeah.
7: Okay.
8: Sorry about it.
0: We're talking about his endurance.
7: Yeah, sorry about it.
0: He has bad endurance, guys.
7: With the seventh pick again in the 2026 Star Wars draft, Team Kyle and Grady select Boba Fett.
5: No!
7: Wide receiver, Kentucky. All
8: right. Wide receiver, Kamino. All right,
5: Xander.
8: See, they're sleeping on Darth Vader's endurance. I don't think it's that bad. He literally...
7: That's what I'm saying.
8: And he's so strong. Like, he uses the Force to help himself walk every day.
7: We don't even have him now.
8: No, we don't.
0: Play... Cue my music.
7: Okay. I can't stop. The texts are...
0: I'm going to take tight end out of Georgia, General Grievous.
7: You know he didn't go to Georgia.
0: He did. Where else would he go? Georgia Tech.
7: That's what I thought.
0: Think of the color scheme. Think about it. He has four arms. Boom, boom. Low balls. He has arms down there.
7: Mm-hmm.
0: He is a...
7: Somebody going to step on his hands.
0: That would be a flag, buddy.
7: Me, I'll step on his hands. Bam.
5: All right.
0: You're not even going to be in the game. You're the general manager, buddy.
5: We have our next pick. Our next pick is in. With the next pick in the 2026 Star Wars draft, Xander and Angelo select defensive back out of Iowa, Jango Fett.
7: I don't know who that is, but that's Boba Fett's dad.
8: It's Boba's dad.
7: Oh, Lord.
8: Who's pretty good. He's one of the best Jedi-killing bounty hunters in the galaxy, but Boba Fett's the best bounty
7: hunter
8: in the galaxy.
7: Fett. Oh, my Lord.
0: He taught him everything he knows. Jango taught him everything he knows.
5: He knows all the moves.
7: Okay, all right. So we need to pick that.
8: This guy is that.
7: Should we pick that now?
8: I don't know. I really want to go there.
7: For what?
6: Defense.
7: All right, go for it. Announce the pick.
8: All right. Pick something, because I've lost track already. With that pick, we're taking Captain Rex, safety.
0: That's something light.
8: Out of Ohio State.
0: Captain Rex is just a clone.
5: All right.
8: Just a clone?
0: Yeah, he may have saved himself. He's just a clone.
7: Oh, stop it. All right.
5: All right. Xander.
8: You're off your rocker, Grandma. Right,
7: we have one more. With the next pick in the 2026 Star Wars draft, Team Kyle and Grady select Crosshair, quarterback, Florida State University.
8: Love that pick, Jim.
7: Oh, I mean, you look at this guy, he kind of reminds me of Patrick Mahomes. Yeah,
8: there's a little bit of concern regarding Crosshair's injury, but
7: true.
8: Before this injury, he's the most accurate sniper in the world.
7: True.
8: In the universe.
7: True.
8: He's also a clone.
0: Yeah, you guys got a bunch of clones. And with our next pick, you know who we're taking?
5: All right, play the music.
0: Ma! Music! We're getting the greatest mind in history as our coach. Someone who single-handedly...
7: This is back up on it, but it's okay. It'll be okay.
0: Single-handedly overthrew an entire government, an entire world.
7: Basically. Speed it up, Goodell. Boo!
0: Emperor Palpatine.
8: He's such a good schemer.
0: He's a mastermind.
5: All right. Kyle, cue my music.
7: Uh-huh.
5: With our next pick, we are taking a phenomenal, absolutely phenomenal lineman out of the Ohio State University. Give me the Exo Gorth. If you guys don't know what that is,
7: big.
5: If you guys don't know what that is, it's the giant worm that they flew out of in. Was that A New Hope, or was that?
8: It was A New Hope, and that's an insane pick.
5: Yeah. What do you mean insane pick?
8: That's an insane pick. That's so good.
5: Oh, good. Okay, thank you.
0: Big metal camel. What big metal camel?
7: What about the big metal camel? What is that thing?
8: The big metal
7: camel? It's a gigantic metal camel. It's a big thing in Star Wars.
8: What movie?
7: I don't know. Hold on. Hold on. I know it's a thing.
8: Star Wars camel.
7: It's a thing, I'm telling you. I don't know what it's called. Yeah, look. Star Wars metal camel.
8: That's actually not a bad pick. Camel.
0: That's a terrible pick.
5: That is a terrible pick.
7: It looks like a camel. We didn't select the camel, okay? All right. Hey, listen to me, Grady. Is it the dude we were talking about before?
8: The blue guy?
7: Yeah.
8: Yeah.
7: Pull him up.
8: With our head coach.
7: Right.
8: Okay. With our head coach in the 2029 NBA draft, we're taking Grand Admiral Thrawn.
0: That's a good one. Why is that so funny?
7: With our head coach in the 2029 NBA draft. Okay, hold on. What's his name? Grand General Matt.
8: Grand Admiral Thrawn.
7: Grand Admiral Thrawn.
5: All right.
8: Okay.
5: Xander, take it away.
8: It's Kyle's pick.
0: It's Kyle's pick.
8: Gold medal camel.
7: Okay, what's it called? He should be an old lineman.
0: But we gotta go against. Alright,
7: what's it called? Okay. With the next pick in the 2026 WNBA draft, Kyle and Grady select ATAT, Giant Metal Camel University. At defense, by the way.
8: Yeah, he's going to be our lineman.
0: At least We just want to interview.
5: Oh, that's what you're talking about.
7: That's a big
5: you
7: camel,
5: realize
7: brother.
5: You just call them walkers, right?
7: I don't know what they're called.
0: How are you going to stop a run with that?
7: By going like this.
5: They're so slow.
6: Jabba going to stop
5: slow.
6: Him? He's got guns.
0: You just go right through.
7: Xander, he's going to go under, and then he's going to drop his legs out from under him and smush you like a patty cake.
6: How long has it been since you've
5: seen... The Exogorth is annihilating the AT-AT.
8: They're both on defense.
5: The Exogorth is an offense. Offensive lineman.
8: You said linebacker.
7: Put me out there on defensive line. I'll take the Exogorth myself.
6: So you want to see the Exogorth quick, Kyle?
7: Sure, let's take a look.
0: Okay, we're taking our next pick.
8: Yep. So that's a
7: planet. Oh, I don't like that thing at all. Actually, I'm not a fan.
5: All right.
7: Oh!
5: Xander,
6: you'll take
5: the first one.
0: All right, cue my music. One of the shiftiest guys out there. I mean, he almost 1v2'd Kenobi and Qui-Gon. I'm taking Darth Maul.
7: Okay.
0: He's a slippery man.
7: Understood.
5: All right, cue my music.
0: Took my line.
5: I think, personally, the steal of the draft.
7: I know.
5: He's a world eater in his own right. Literally. We will be taking the running back out of USC, Darth Nihilus. He's canon, by the way. He's in the games.
6: Yeah, I know. He's a very good pick. That's what I was thinking.
7: All right, Grady.
5: A literal eater of worlds, and he's so incredibly shifty because he's just a mask and a cloak.
7: That is bad. That is bad for us.
8: He doesn't have a body, though, so how's he going to run the football?
5: Stuff the ball in his cloak. He ain't getting tackled.
8: That's fair.
7: All right.
8: With my pick,
7: just
8: about to end it off. We got three more picks left in total. At tight end... we're taking the Zillow Beast.
7: Okay. Who is that?
5: Yeah,
8: want to see him?
7: Yes. Zillow Beast?
0: Yeah, that's a good one.
7: I like the sound of that. Oh.
8: That's him on the biggest building in the...
7: My lord, we won.
8: That's him holding a spaceship.
7: Oh, my lord, I like that pick.
8: He eats electricity.
7: Where are we putting this guy?
8: He's at tight end.
7: We win.
8: We do not get Yoda. Dog, this is our only position left.
7: But Grady, like, push. He can just stop people with his mind.
6: No, we can't.
7: Yes, he can.
6: No, he's not even the most powerful Jedi.
7: But he's my goat. And I feel bad he's going to go undrafted. Because I would have taken him a head coach if Grand Admiral Thrawn wasn't there. Okay.
6: Grand Admiral Threw.
7: Okay, Grady, we need one more pick here.
8: Should I help you do some research?
7: Nah, I got this. Do you trust me?
6: Do not pick her.
7: I wasn't.
6: Him.
7: Uh-uh.
6: No.
7: Okay.
8: Hear me out. Mm-hmm. Go this guy.
7: Okay. Hold on. Give us a second.
8: We got the time.
7: We do.
6: No.
5: Do do do do do do do do.
6: No. No.
7: Who are these people?
6: No.
7: Can I take him?
6: No.
7: Please. No. Can I take Yarna Dal Gargan?
6: No.
7: What about Jectono Porkins?
6: No.
7: Okay, who am I taking? That guy?
6: Yeah.
7: All right. With our last pick in the 2000 NFL draft, Kyle and Grady select Wrecker, offensive lineman, Kansas State.
0: Okay.
5: Wrecker.
0: So is that your guys' last pick?
7: That's
0: or,
7: it.
0: Or is that our pick now?
7: It's your pick.
0: All right. With our last pick, we're getting the hardest hitting player in the league, the Death Star,
8: The Death Star.
5: You guys got the AT-AT.
9: Yeah.
7: That's not a character. The Death Star isn't a brother.
5: And neither is the AT-AT.
6: Neither is the AT-AT.
0: You're a machine.
7: What's the AT-AT?
0: You're a machine.
7: But it looks like a camel. That just looks like a circle.
0: A globe, actually, with a giant death laser.
8: You guys are cheesing it with a planet worm. That's not even named in the movies.
5: Yeah, but he's in the movies.
0: It is in the movies.
5: He is in the movies.
0: And if you guys want, here's the flag if you want to. It'll lay right there.
5: You guys can call it.
7: I'll let you make this decision, Grady, because I don't actually know.
0: The play is under the pick is under review right now.
5: Feel free.
7: The pick is under review.
0: He is currently holding the flag. This is not a good look for us. It is getting crumpled up.
8: Flag has been thrown. Machines are not allowed in the draft.
0: So that means your clanker got to
5: get rid of the AT-AT.
0: Go.
8: Yes.
5: Yeah.
8: I just said that.
7: Hey, relax. Jeez Louise.
8: Does that mean you can't take General Grievous?
7: We don't have time to redo all this. You guys get rid of the Death Star. We get rid of AT-AT.
0: He has a heartbeat.
8: He does have a heartbeat and
7: eyes.
8: Who
7: are we taking yet? Our last pick.
0: Well, we got our new last defender is going to be a safety out of Kent State. It is the Inquisitor, the Grand Inquisitor.
7: Okay, I like it.
0: He will lay the boom.
7: Grady, what's this last pick going to be?
0: And he can fly.
7: Yeah, he's small.
0: He's small, yeah.
7: He's about to get the business from Boba Fett.
0: He will fly and he will hit.
5: He won't even need we won't even need the safety help after Jango Fett jams him at the line.
7: Hold on.
6: This guy or this guy? One of the two.
7: Wait, what about who was that?
8: No.
7: Who is that? What's his name?
8: R2-D2?
7: No, C-3PO. He'd be a nasty cornerback.
8: No, he wouldn't.
0: He would make an amazing quarterback.
7: C-3PO's like Night Train Lane.
0: He'd make an amazing cornerback. Yes, he
5: Kyle.
0: Will.
5: Yeah, take him.
7: Oh, that's unfortunate.
0: Yes, he can.
7: Okay.
0: He's
7: Who's this guy?
0: He's an amazing cornerback. Take him.
7: They took him already.
0: Who?
8: You guys took Darth Maul?
5: Yeah. Yes, we did.
7: Who's this guy?
0: Wide receiver.
7: Yeah. Mm. Who's this guy?
8: That's this guy.
7: At defense?
8: Yep.
7: All right. With the last pick in the Star Wars draft, Team Kyle and Grady are going to select Mace Windu.
0: What position should he be?
6: Corner.
7: Cornerback, Arkansas State University Polytechnic Institute.
5: Mm. Wait, did you guys redraft the AT-AT?
7: Yeah.
8: That's what we just did.
5: Okay.
0: All right, so let's go over our teams real quick.
7: All right.
5: So... Do you guys want to go first or you want to?
7: Yeah, we'll go
0: you
7: first.
0: You want to go position by position? We both say, like, our
7: Yeah, let's
0: quarters.
7: Do that.
0: All right.
7: Our head coach is Grand Admiral Thrawn.
5: Our head coach, Emperor Palpatine.
7: Okay. Our quarterback is Crosshair.
0: Our quarterback is General Kenobi.
5: General Obi-Wan Kenobi to you.
7: All right. Our running back is Mr. Luke Skywalker.
5: Our running back, the world eater himself, Darth Nihilus.
7: Ugh. Our wide receiver, first wide receiver, Anakin Skywalker.
0: Our first wide receiver, with a nasty connection with our quarterback, Qui-Gon Jinn.
5: They've been buddies since college.
0: Before college.
7: Were they roommates?
0: They were roommates, yeah.
7: I thought.
0: But it was only for 1 year because... Kenobi was a freshman.
7: Did Kenobi hit the portal?
5: Kenobi didn't hit the portal. Qui-Gon just graduated.
7: Okay,
0: He hit the portal after Qui-Gon graduated.
7: Okay, makes sense.
0: And that's when he met Anakin.
7: Right. Okay, I'm there. All right, our next wide receiver, Boba Fett.
5: All right. Our next wide receiver, one of the most intimidating figures in all of Star Wars, Darth Maul.
7: Nice. Our tight end is the Zillow Beast.
5: All right.
0: Our tight end with four arms is General Grievous.
7: Nice.
0: That's still in my mind.
7: Our first offensive lineman is Chewbacca.
5: Our first offensive lineman, the big boy himself, Jabba the Hutt.
7: Oof. All right, our second offensive lineman is Wrecker.
4: Wrecker.
5: Our second offensive lineman, Xander, your choice. Your
4: Exogrowth.
5: Exogorth.
7: That's a Gorth. Big brother.
5: Giant same difference.
7: Worm. All right, Locked our first down. Defender is Mace Windu.
5: Our first defender. He taught him all his moves. Lock down. Jango Fett.
8: He died before he could teach him anything after the age of 10.
4: That nice. Is true, but I don't care.
7: Good work, Grady.
5: Who Cook said him. That? Who said that?
8: He learned from Aura Singh.
7: And our last defender is Captain Rex.
8: And Bossk.
4: They're clinkers. They're clones. They don't got minds of their own. What is our last defender?
8: I can't argue with people who don't know at all.
4: The Grand Inquisitor. I just gotta say, by the way, we all really let Bane slip.
7: And Yoda. And
4: Darth Bane would have been an amazing...
7: It's just because of Grand Admiral Thrawn we didn't get Yoda.
8: I don't even know who Darth Bane is.
4: Would have made an amazing linebacker.
8: That'd be alright. I feel like Darth Revan would have been better. Yeah.
5: All right. Well, that will take us to the end of our show. It was a very fun one today. We thank you guys so much for listening. As always, whether you are walking to class right now or whether you are driving to work, I hope you have an amazing day. Thank you so much for listening. And as always, you have listened to Good Morning Gridiron on WSBU 88.3 FM, The Buzz, for the second to last time this year. Have a great day, anybody.
4: The Buzz, and God bless.
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And that always got us to where we were going.

0: What did you say?
1: 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I've got a competition to dominate. Toodaloo.
0: No one has the intellect? Scamboarding can wait. I feel like making a sandcastle.
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1: What are you talking about? This was it. What do you think I've been working the past 10 years of my life for? I was going to be the youngest world champ in the history of the game. That's over now. They stole it from me, Carmine. They took it. That was today. 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

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But that's my government name. 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Keeping it tranquil since the 19th.

0: a second, man. What do you think a teacher's gonna look like this year?
1: Why? I'm Squick Ransom. 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
1: How does anyone find that funny? I mean, seriously, how does anyone find that funny? If you laughed at it, there's something seriously wrong with you.
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A college security officer called to tell me there was a drinking party on campus. The officer said there had been excessive drinking and our son was in the hospital for alcohol poisoning. He said my husband and I should come as soon as we could. I knew my son would face distractions and temptations when he went away to school. He already had unfortunate experiences with alcohol, and he was a little too good at fitting in with the crowd. I had no idea things could get so much worse, so fast. A nurse suggested we attend Al-Anon family groups. Even though our son claimed his drinking was no big deal, he said he was not an alcoholic and that he could quit whenever he wanted. I didn't want to go to an Al-Anon meeting, but I'm sure glad I went. If someone's drinking troubling you, you might be surprised at what you can learn in an Al-Anon family group from people just like you. Call 1-888-4-ALANON or go to alanon.org.

0: says.
1: How dare you contradict me, you dog?
0: Now look here. I ain't never intended to be no housewife nor slave in taking this job. And it ain't right. These lodges is more ramshackle than any shanty boys camp I ever seen. The Queen of England's old fancy housekeeper couldn't even done no better than what I done. Because I tell you, I scrubbed this here place twice over.
1: And I say you did nothing of the sort. And I say you swab it again, and you swab it proper like this time, and you'll be swabbing it 10 times more after that.
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0: With the 19th pick in the 2012 NBA Draft, the Orlando Magic select Andrew Nicholson from Mississauga, Canada, and St. Bonaventure University.
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0: Back in my day, we didn't have all these fancy devices for listening to music. 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And that always got us to where we were going.
1: Wow. Wow, wow, wow, wow, wow. What a ride it has been here on Kickback with Keegan on 88.3 FM The Buzz. It's bittersweet, you know? A fun creation that began with a class really turned into a bit of a brainchild for me, bit of a child, I guess you can call it. I love this program. I love this show. And for everyone who's tuned in week by week, you know, thank you. Thank you more than anything. To my family and friends who've tuned in, to the people just enjoying my music. You know, this started off as a strictly 70s show, and I branched out a little bit, I won't lie to you. Maybe one or four songs probably went from the 70s, so I don't even know if that's called branching out. I branched out a little bit here, but nothing more than about 2 years. You know, I wanted this to be a finale, you know? Because I don't know for sure if I'm doing this again next semester, next year. I have another radio show that I am 100% doing again next year. But, you know, people that listen to the program know I play rugby. And so that takes up 95% of my time was during the fall semester. So I wanted to give y'all a bit of a really nice send-off. You know, it's a bit bittersweet for me. I can already feel the pit in my stomach. So, for one last time, kick back, relax. 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Let's get us started off here with some Rolling Stones, Wild Horses.

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0: Yes, yes.
1: No, it is.
0: I'm sure of it.

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4: Man, that's how I've been feeling recently. Well, that's terrible grammar. I apologize. But with exam season here, I mean, woof. I only have two real, you know, sit-down paper, pen and paper exams. But one thing that I've found that's annoying is I only have one class that actively posts grades. Two of my classes are very dependent on a final interview. One of them doesn't. And two others have sit-down paper exams. But I only know for sure what my grade is in one or two of my classes. One of my classes, I got to go to a whole other website to find my grades. One of them just does not post. The other one does not post. And one of them just gives hundreds for everything and will find out during the final interview. So that's rough. That's rough to kind of, you know, I'm confident in all my classes, but I only really know for two. You know, I only have guaranteed knowledge of two of my grades. So this final exam season's stressful. I know everybody's stressed. Everybody's running around, you know, whatever time you can take to kick back, to relax, to even just listen to some music, lay down. I'd say it's been beautiful weather, but it has rained the last four to five, maybe six, seven days. It's just been gloomy up here in Olean, New York. So I hope before it starts raining, I believe it's going to start raining pretty soon, since I have a rain jacket on just in case, find some time, hang out with me, kick back. Relax. 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You know, very sentimental music, at least for me. This first song playing for y'all is going to be Ventura Highway.

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1: And that's an important message for right now. I talked about finals last break, but, you know, there is light at the end of the tunnel. At least for me. I'm excited for this summer. It's going to be a busy summer, but it's going to be a great, great summer. Every summer is amazing coming home from St. Bonaventure. Not that it's a terrible school, but not that it's a terrible campus, whatever. It's just so different from my little area in Richmond, Virginia, my little area in Midlothian. And I really get to appreciate my home when I'm back. I get to appreciate being with my parents. You know, things that you take for granted when you're growing up. Things that you take for granted once you're getting older and you realize, oh, I'm going off to college. Oh, yeah, I get to be away. No, because the second you go away, I just want to go home. And I've been feeling that recently. That's just, I want to go home. Go home to my beautiful girlfriend. Go home to my loving dog, my loving mom, my loving and beautiful mama, my dad. You know, we got a busy summer ahead of me. Got gonna be working a job, gonna be doing an internship as well, working out every single day, you know, getting ready for the rugby season, finding time to spend with my girlfriend so she doesn't, you know, cut my head off. Oh, gosh, I shouldn't have said that, but, you know, there's light at the end of the tunnel. You know, this finale may be bittersweet, it may be a little sad, I know it is for me. But it's going to be the summer. When I get back, I'll be here for 2 weeks early during preseason. Who knows? They might let me in the room. I might have to break into the room, give myself something that I can give myself a little outlet during preseason. But when we're back, it's going to be time for college football. And that's my greatest joy in the world. Sitting there, grandmother's house. She's cooked some burgers or you've ordered some pizza. Sitting there with my grandfather, enjoying a nice Coke while watching the Georgia Bulldogs play. There's nothing like it. There's nothing quite like it. It just holds such sentimental value for me. So if any of y'all are listening there who enjoy that sentiment for me, I'm excited to see you again. And soon I'll be heading back down. Not on a train, but in a car. But this song seems a bit fitting for what's coming soon.

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2: You know, Wichita Lineman's a very curious song. I think in an interview, Billy Joel said, no matter what I do, I could never make a song quite as good as Wichita Lineman. It's never going to be as good as that. I don't know if I agree with his statement there, but yeah, Wichita Lineman, amazing song. Here we are with our final set. You got a mix of songs here, but that final song's really going to kick you. Again, I want to say thank you to everyone who has listened, whether a reoccurring listener or not. You know, tonight there's a very special thing happening. Keegan and Quinn, quick chat with Keegan and Quinn. I, Keegan McCallum, kick back with Keegan, unless you can't tell. Quick Chatapalooza. We're going to try and come in here about an hour earlier and try and do a two-hour show. Never done a show that long, but I think we should be able to do it. So if you're free around 7, 8, or 9, feel free to tune in whenever. You know, we're going to be in here talking a lot about sports. Got a lot of stuff today. Been writing a bunch of notes as we're doing this show, getting ideas down, getting some statistics down. But, you know, if you haven't liked this show, maybe you'll like that one. Or maybe you'll like it again next year. I don't know. All I can ask is, if you don't like it, let me try again. This is Kickback with Keegan on WSBU 88.3 FM, The Buzz.

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And that always got us to where we were going.

0: What did you say?
1: 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I've got a competition to dominate. Toodaloo.
0: No one has the intellect? Scamboarding can wait. I feel like making a sandcastle.
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0: Wait, we'll go back inside and apologize. You can still play for
1: 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What are you talking about? This was it. What do you think I've been working the past 10 years of my life for? I was going to be the youngest world champ in the history of the game. That's over now. They stole it from me, Carmine. They took it. That was today. 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

Hi, and welcome back to St. Bonaventure News. I'm Keegan McCallum, and I'll bring you the news here today. For the national news, the U.S. stock market is rising towards records after an easing of old prices let Wall Street turn its focus back to big profits that companies keep producing. The S&P 500 climbed 0.6% Tuesday and is on track to top its all-time high set at the end of last week. The Dow Jones Industrial Average added 248 points, and the Nasdaq Composite gained 0.7%. Stocks got a boost after oil prices gave back some of their big jumps from Monday. And Brent crude fell more than 3%. DuPont railed after the chemical giant led another cavalcade of companies reporting better-than-expected profits. U.S. forces are pressing ahead with an effort to guide commercial ships through the Strait of Hormuz. So far, only two ships, both of them American-flagged merchant vessels, are known to have passed through. Central Command says its effort to establish a safer corridor involves guided missile destroyers, more than 100 aircrafts, and 15,000 service members. Defense Secretary Pete Hegseth said the U.S. forces prefer a peaceful effort to guide the more than 22,500 mariners stuck on more than 1,550 vessels out of the Persian Gulf. But they're ready if needs change. Iran denounced the move as a ceasefire violation. Hegseth said the ceasefire remains in effect. President Donald Trump deals with drug makers requiring many of the U.S. prescription prices to drop could save the economy $529 billion over the next decade. That's according to the first analysis from the White House's Council of Economic Advisors of what's known as the most favored nation policy. Democrats have said they want more details about the agreements made between drug makers and the government. Trump says his prescription drug pricing plan is critical for Republicans in the November midterm elections, which will decide the majorities in the House and Senate. The new analysis obtained by the Associated Press comes as voters express concern about higher energy prices tied to the Iran war. For your national sports news today, Jalen Brunson and the New York Knicks handled business early and cruised to a 137-98 blowout of the Philadelphia 76ers in Game 1 of their Eastern Conference semifinals series, Monday night at Madison Square Garden. Brunson scored a game-high 35 points to lead four Knicks in double-digit scoring on a night it seemed like they could not miss. New York built a 23-point halftime advantage and led by as many as 40 points. The Knicks shot a playoff franchise record 63.1% from the field and became the first team in NBA playoff history to win three straight playoff games by 25 or more. The Sixers, only 2 days removed from completing a 3-1 series comeback with a grueling Game 7 road win against the Boston Celtics, shot just 41%. Stars Joel Embiid and Tyrese Maxey combined for just 27 points on 6-for-20 shooting. Anthony Edwards returned to the Timberwolves lineup, his first action since April 25th, and led a balanced attack while coming off the bench with 18 points in the 6th-seed upset over the number 2-seeded Spurs. The Timberwolves had 6 players finish with double digits in scoring, and the team countered a historic effort from Victor Wembanyama, whose 12 blocks were the most in a playoff game since the stat became official in the 1973 season. Julius Randle led the Wolves in scoring with 21 points and 10 rebounds. Terrence Shannon Jr., who started in place of Edwards, added 16 points and 5 rebounds. Wembanyama, who had 11 points and 15 rebounds to go along with his 12 blocks, commanded the pace of the floor from the start. 7'4 center and 7'1 center Rudy Gobert traded blocks in the opening seconds to tee up what would be a defensive clash between the French national teammates. Wembanyama racked up 7 blocks by halftime. Gobert had 10 rebounds and 7 points for the game. The Wolves won 104-102 Monday night at Frost Bank Center. John Sterling, who broadcast more than 3 decades of the New York Yankees games and famously celebrated for his booming baritone, sing-song inflections, and signature home run calls, has passed away. He was 87.
A colorful personality who engaged and entertained fans with his distinct conversational style, Sterling called 5,426 regular season Yankees games and 225 more in the postseason from 1989 until his retirement in 2024. After initially stepping away from the microphone in April that year, Sterling returned to call selected games late in the 24 season, including each contest of the World Series. We pause today, along with millions of Yankees fans around the world, to recognize the passing of one of our own, the Yankees said in a statement. John Sterling breathed life and excitement into Yankees games for 36 years while wearing his passion for baseball and the Yankees on his sleeve. He informed and entertained generations of fans with a theatrical and unapologetic style that was uniquely his own. And for your local news, a Seed to Supper program starts May 13th, with sessions to be held at Washington West Elementary School cafeteria. It is open to the public. Over the course of 6 free sessions led by volunteers and staff of Cornell Cooperative Extension, Cattaraugus County and Olean City School District, gives novice gardeners the skill they need to connect with others in the community, grow in confidence, and successfully grow a portion of their own food on a limited budget. Each session includes instructions by a trained seed to support educator, hands-on activities, and discussions with participants who have had a variety of gardening experience. The course highlights practical, low-cost techniques for building, planning, planting, maintaining, and celebrating the harvest of a successful vegetable season. Sessions will cover vegetable gardening fundamentals such as soil preparation, gardening planning, planting, maintenance, and harvest. All participants receive a free guidebook. Programs are appropriate for any type of home or community gardening, including container gardening, raised beds, or traditional gardening spaces. Classes are for adult participants. The New York State Seed to Supper program is a beginning gardening experience designed for adult gardening on a budget while building community and relationships among community, program partners, and between program participants. A new survey from the Homeless Alliance of Western New York shows that the unhoused people in Western New York has hit a new record. The 2026 point-in-time count conducted in January shows 2,188 people are experiencing homelessness across Erie, Niagara, Orleans, Genesee, and Wyoming counties. That's the highest recorded since the data collection began in 2005, and 24% up from last year. Of the people surveyed this year, 51% are single adults, 49% are family household, 31% of those counted were children under 18. According to the report, the most common reasoning for homelessness were eviction, loss of a job, and domestic violence. Some drivers who regularly fuel up at Seneca Nation gas stations, like their Seneca one-stop location, says the prices have fluctuated sharply and, in some cases, rose to match other gas stations. Despite the increases, some customers said they still consider Seneca Nation stations competitive compared to other local prices. In a statement, the Seneca Nation said the gas price validity has been driven by global market conditions and supply changes. When world events like the Iran war wreak havoc on gas prices, it impacts everyone, the statement said. The price we are paying for our gasoline supply is changing drastically on a near daily basis. The nation said it saw a recent 60 cent per gallon increase over a 2-day period and explained that high sales volumes at Seneca one-stop locations require more frequent fuel purchases, which can place them at the leading edge of price increases. And on for local sports. After 3 weeks without a win, the Bradford baseball team finally saw their slump come to an end as they took down Brookville 7-3. After putting their Rovers out in 4 at the top of the first, the Owls quickly jumped onto the scoreboard, scoring 2 runs off an RBI double from Lucas Wallace and an RBI single from Brody Haviland. Going scoreless for the next 2 frames, Bradford then bounced back with 5 runs through the 4th and 5th, putting the finishing touches on their 4th win of the season.
Havilland finished a game-high 3 hits during his 4 trips to the batter's box, driving in one run and scoring another personally. Taryn Reese tailed the 2 RBIs while Sean Ward came away with 1 RBI and 1 run scored during his 1-for-3 day at the plate. The Owls will look to keep this momentum going as they finish the week with 3 more games. Next, they will see Dubois on Wednesday before seeing Brockway and Warren on Thursday and Friday. All 3 will be played at Bradford's home field at 4:30 p.m. Atlantic 10 Outdoors Championship weekend brought 2 new school records for St. Bonaventure, a host of personal best performances, and 1 extremely memorable, gutty performance as the St. Bonaventure women's track team completed the 2026 season. The Bonnies got off to a strong start on Saturday afternoon under sunny skies and nearly perfect conditions, with 2 impressive performances in the 1500. Sophomore Madison McMahon set a big PR of 4:48.63. Over 8 seconds better than her previous best time set at Bucknell earlier this spring. She vaulted to the 2nd individually in the school record book as well, within the top time by a Bonnie's runner in the event since 2013 when Katie Wisner posted 4:48.03. McMahon's time is the best by a Bonnie in the 1500 at the Atlantic 10 Championships by over 4 seasons. The afternoon got even better for Bonnies when sophomore Madeline McNellup posted a better school record time in the 800. McGillip ran the George Mason track in a time of 2:15.23, beating her own record of 2:16.76 set earlier this season. McGillip placed 15th out of 29 qualifiers for their championship meet. Thank you all. That was the news. And enjoy your day.

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1: Ben Simmons.
0: Ben Simmons. Play four.
1: You done forgot where.
0: This is the last one.
1: He was in Phoenix last year.
0: He should know because you live in Phoenix. You can probably track where he is. Where he has been.
1: No.
0: All right, Charles, who you got?
2: Yeah. He's either playing in China or Japan.
0: China or Japan. We need to.
3: That's not the name of the team.
0: More specific.
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0: 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But that's my government name. You can just call me 88.3 The Buzz. Keeping it tranquil since the 1900s.
1: Michael, you made a long trip down. What do you think the score's going
2: to
1: be today?
2: It's going to be 1-0. Will Grigg, up the chicks, come on!
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But that's my government name. You can just call me 88.3 The Buzz. Keeping it tranquil since the 19th.

0: that my woman, I feel love.
1: Yeah, yeah, yeah,
0: yeah. Every time I think about you, you've been so good to me.

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1: Oh, you got to get a shot here.
0: Final seconds. Bryant for the win. 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

0: with the 19th pick in the 2012 NBA Draft, the Orlando Magic select Andrew Nicholson from Mississauga, Canada, and St. Bonaventure University.
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0: ask you some real simple questions and I want some real simple answers. Let me get this right. You bought the bottle of beer about 11:15?
1: After I left, other people was coming in when we was leaving.
0: But you don't remember what they...
1: But they look...
0: But you bought the bottle of beer, definitely, at 12:15.
1: Yeah, it was 12:15, exactly. If I'm not mistaken, it was...
0: Now you see something. Now you see now. You know, Buffett, you know that, don't you?
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And that always got us to where we were going.

Good afternoon and welcome into Jamming with DJ Dan right here on WSBU 88.3 FM Buzz. We're on air about an hour early. We're a little ahead of schedule. Before we get started, I want to send a special shout out to Steve Coca. I hope you're listening out there, and I hope if you're traveling, you're having a safe trip and that you enjoy California. We're broadcasting from our studios inside Thomas Plasman Hall, and last week we featured songs from all three iterations from the band Starship. This week, on the penultimate episode before the end of the semester, we're featuring Michael Jackson's songs that you may have seen the music video for, but they may not be on the radio as much as his popular songs, and also this show includes songs that he provided backing vocals for. The group, the Jacksons, will kick us off with 2300 Jackson Street, which was the title track to their 1989 album of the same name. This was the final album from the brothers before being dropped by their label after the album did not sell well, and it was their first album after the Victory Tour in 1984. The only single on the album to include Michael and Marlon, who had left the group in 1984, also features sisters Rebby and Janet, and is about their childhood home in Gary, Indiana.

0: Where are you going?
1: That's a dream.

A Place With No Name was the second single from the 2014 album Escape. This was the second album released after his death and features eight tracks that had been recorded between 1980 and 1999, this song being recorded back in 1998. Based on the 1972 song A Horse With No Name by America, this song, interestingly, did not chart in the U.S. Ben was written for the 1972 film of the same name and performed by Jackson in the closing credits and was the title track to his second solo album, released while he was still with the Jackson 5. The single was his first number one, but you don't really hear it as much on mainstream radio as you would say his hits like Thriller, Billie Jean, and all them. We're going to mix in a little bit of the Billboard Top 100 here. So at number 40, drops five places from last week, and it's ninth week on the chart for Malcolm Todd is Earrings. Cody Johnson with The Fall drops in its 31st week on the chart from 27 down to 39. A re-entry onto the chart thanks to the success of the biopic Michael. Billie Jean has re-entered the Billboard Hot 100 chart, re-entering at number 39 in its 26th overall week on the chart. It peaked way back at number one in 1982. At number 37, dropping from number 26 is I Love It, I Love It, I Love It from Bella Kay. Loving Life Again from Ella Langley is at number 36. It drops from number 28 last week. E85 from Don Toliver is at number 35 from number 25 last week. Deny, Deny, Deny from Noah Kahan in its first week on the chart is at number 34. 23 also from Noah Kahan is at number 33 in its first week on the chart. Swim from BTS drops 10 from number 22 last week down to number 32. Be By You from Luke Combs drops from number 24 down to number 31. Excuse me. At number 30 is a Homewrecker from Somber, drops seven places from number 30 or from number 23 down to number 30 this week. Stay tuned for the top 20. Anyway, so our next set, we have Black or White, Come Together, and Eatin' Alive from Diana Ross, which Michael provided backing vocals on. Black and White was the first single from his 1991 album Dangerous. The lyrics of the song promote racial harmony, equality, and equity. Written over an 18-month span, it has a different sound than his early 80s works with Quincy Jones. In just its third week on the Hot 100, it reached number one, the fastest since the Beatles' 1969 song Get Back, and spent 7 weeks atop the chart. In October 1969, the Beatles released Come Together from the iconic Abbey Road album, and it reached number one. Other artists such as Ike and Tina Turner, Aerosmith, Eurythmics, and others have covered this song. In 1986, Jackson recorded his cover, which was originally supposed to be released on the 1987 album Bad, but instead released on his 1995 album His Story, Past, Present, and Future, Book 1. It would be the only time he covered a Beatles song. There were also times when Jackson would provide backing vocals on songs, like you heard on The Simpsons' Do the Bart Man a couple weeks back. But in 1985, he provided backing vocals on Diana Ross's single Eatin' Alive from her album of the same name, which was deemed a commercial failure, as despite being written by Barry and Maurice Gibb of Bee Gees fame, it stalled at number 77 on the Hot 100 chart.

sure. Eat this.

Alrighty, before we proceed to our next set of songs, we continue our look at the Billboard chart for this week. At number 28 and number 29, both by Noah Kahan, we have Haircut and Paid Time Off, both in their first week on the chart. Haircut at number 28, Paid Time Off at number 29. Baby Doll by Dominic Fike, F-I-K-E, he drops from number 20 down to 27 this week in his 12th week on the chart. Also by Noah Kahan at number 26, Willing and Able in his first week on the chart. Open Light from Taylor Swift continues its drop down the chart. Last week it was at number 17. This week in its 30th week on the chart, it is now down to number 25. Yukon by Justin Bieber drops 12 spots from number 12 down to number 24 in its 42nd week on the chart. Downfall from Noah Kahan debuts this week at number 23. Sleepless in a Hotel Room from Luke Combs drops 4 places from number 18 down to number 22. At number 21, Porchlight from Noah Kahan. In its last week, it was at number 60 on the chart, so it jumps almost 40 places. I had to think about math for a minute there. But it's in its 7th week on the chart. It was one of the first songs released as a single from the album. Number 20, we've got Risk It All from Bruno Mars. Drops 5 places from number 15 down to number 20. At number 19, we have Dashboard from Noah Kahan debuting at number 18. Dracula from Tame Impala and Jenny is at number 18. Drops 2 places. The Fate of Ophelia from Taylor Swift drops 3 places from number 14 down to number 17 in its 30th week on the chart. American Cars from Noah Kahan debuts this week at number 16 on the chart. Stateside from Pink Panthers with Zara Larsson drops 2 places from number 13 down to number 15 in its 17th week on the chart. Excuse me. At number 14 debuting is Noah Kahan with End of August. At number 13, Golden by Hunter X, EJ, Audrey Nunyan, Rayami. That's that the K-pop group there. They dropped 4 places from their last week's spot at number 9 down to number 13. Daisies from Justin Bieber drops 4 places from number 8 down to number 12 this week in its 32nd week on the chart. And at number 11, The Great Divide from Noah Kahan. Last week it was at number 44, so it takes a pretty big jump this week in its 13th week on the chart. Stay tuned for the top 10 of this week's Billboard chart. Next up, we have Farewell My Summer Love from 1984. I've played this song just once, and that was way back on the fall 2024-25 premiere of my former show, The 80s at Noon. Farewell My Summer Love was the lead single to the 1984 compilation album of the same name. You may have noticed a younger-sounding Jackson in the song, and the reason is because all of the songs on the album had been recorded between January and October 1973 and had claimed to have been, quote, lost by Motown Records, but it would reach number 38 on the Hot 100 and a top 10 hit in the UK. Speaking of a young Jackson, Got to Be There was his debut solo single from his debut solo album in 1972 from legendary Motown Records. That single would be a huge success on the Cashbox Pop and R&B Singles chart and number 4 on Billboard's Pop and R&B charts. The Miracles would later record their version in 1972, also at Motown Records. One of the reasons why, outside its music video, some haven't heard Leave Me Alone by Michael Jackson, that's because it was released as a single outside of the U.S. It was one of 9 singles released from the 1987 album Bad, but when it was released as a single in January of 89, it was not released in the U.S. Written as a response about negative rumors and a tabloids post, Thriller success, it was a runner-up on the UK chart, and the music video would win Best Music Video at the 1990 Grammys.

All right, we are now going to give you the top, the top 10 Billboard songs from this week in 2026. At number 10, staying put for another week is Folded from Kehlani. Number 9, debuting there, is Doors from Noah Kahan. Number 8 is Ordinary from Alex Warren, dropping two places from number 6 in its 63rd week on the chart. I Can't Love You Anymore from Ella Langley and Morgan Wallen debuts this week at number 7. So Easy to Fall in Love from Olivia Dean jumps one spot up to number 6. Last week it was number 7. Be Her from Ella Langley stays put at number 5 for another week. Drop Dead from Olivia Rodrigo drops three places in just its second week on the chart, drops from the top spot down to number 4, which means we've got a new number 1 this week. Man I Need from Olivia Dean jumps from number 4 to number 3. I Just Might from Bruno Mars at number 3 to number 2 this week. And once again at number 1 on the chart, believe it or not, Choosing Texas from Ella Langley in its 28th week on the Billboard Hot 100 chart. I think I've lost count of the number of times that I've lost count. I think of the number of times that song has been number one. Anyway, I digress. So for our final set, we begin with another single released from the posthumous Escape album, which was Slave to the Rhythm. Originally written for the Dangerous album in 1991 and about a woman in a repetitive life, the song did not make the final cut but was released in May of 2014 after Jackson's estate and Sony Mobile Incorporated the song into an ad for one of their new phones. It would be his posthumous 50th entry onto the Billboard chart. The version that you hear is the original version from the sessions for Bad. The version that you hear in the commercial is the re-recorded version that they released with the album. In December 1984, Brother Jermaine released Tell Me I'm Not Dreaming, Too Good to Be True, his first album with Arista. Featuring Brother Michael, this song unfortunately never had a chance to reach the Billboard chart due to difficulties between Jermaine's new label, he had left Motown after 1982, and Michael's label. It was not included on any Billboard charts, but has received a lot of airplay. Our final song was written in response to difficult times that Jackson was dealing with. You Are Not Alone was produced by R. Kelly and released as a second single from the 1995 album History, Past, Present, and Future, Book 1. It holds the record for fastest single to reach the top of the Hot 100 chart, debuting in that spot, and was certified platinum by the RIAA. Next week on the spring finale of Jimmy with DJ Dan, we've got a little bit of 70s to 90s pop, rock, and metal. So join us next week. Until then, be kind to one another, smile, and if you're dealing with some tough times, this last song is for you. And also, good luck to everyone on their upcoming finals, as this week is the last week of classes.

0: people in the end zone, right, Joe?
1: That's exactly right.
0: I mean, there's nobody inside the 10.
1: Get back, guys.
0: Here it is. The season's on the line. Two receivers left and right. McCown takes the snap. He steps up. He's all by himself. Fires into the end zone. Caught! Touchdown! No! No!
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3: 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That's my government name. You can just call me 88.3 The Buzz. Keeping it tranquil since the 19th.

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1: Yeah, yeah, yeah,
0: yeah. Every time I think about you, you've been so good.

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1: Oh, you got to get a shot here.
0: Final seconds. Bryant for the win. 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

0: us. With the 19th pick in the 2012 NBA draft, the Orlando Magic select Andrew Nicholson from Mississauga, Canada, and St. Bonaventure University.
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0: ask you some real simple questions and I want some real simple answers. Let me get this right. You bought the bottle of beer about 11:15?
1: After I left, other people was coming in when we was leaving.
0: But you don't remember what they...
1: What they look...
0: But you bought the bottle of beer, definitely, at 12:15.
1: Yeah, it was 12:15, exactly, if I'm not mistaken.
0: Now you see something. Now you see now. You know, I fucking know that, don't you?
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And that always got us

How does anyone find that funny? I mean, seriously, how does anyone find that funny? If you laughed at it, there's something seriously wrong with you.

A college security officer called to tell me there was a drinking party on campus. The officer said there had been excessive drinking, and our son was in the hospital for alcohol poisoning. He said my husband and I should come as soon as we could. I knew my son would face distractions and temptations when he went away to school. He already had unfortunate experiences with alcohol, and he was a little too good at fitting in with the crowd. I had no idea things could get so much worse so fast. A nurse suggested we attend Al-Anon family groups, even though our son claimed his drinking was no big deal. He said he was not an alcoholic and that he could quit whenever he wanted. I didn't want to go to an Al-Anon meeting, but I'm sure glad I went. If someone's drinking troubling you, you might be surprised at what you can learn in an Al-Anon family group from people just like you. Call 1-888-4-ALANON or go to alanon.org.

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1: Now look here. I ain't never intended to be no housewife nor slave in taking this job. And it ain't right. These lodgings is more ramshackle than any shanty boys camp I ever seen. The Queen of England's old fancy housekeeper couldn't even done no better than what I done. Because I tell you, I scrubbed this here place twice over.
0: And I say you did nothing of the sort. And I say you swab it again, and you swab it proper like this time, and you'll be swabbing it 10 times more after that.
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1: 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I've got a competition to dominate. Toodaloo.
0: No one has the intellect? Scamboarding can wait. I feel like making a sandcastle.
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0: Yeah, can we hear more punk rock? 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Can we hear more of that stuff like that stuff was?
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0: my woman, I feel love.
1: Yeah, yeah, yeah.
0: Every time I think about you, you've been so good.

0: stolen by Parker.
1: Oh, there it is.
0: Here comes George to Kobe Bryant. Bryant inside. It's good. It's good. Tie game.
2: Walton can tip it. 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
1: I'm gonna ask you some real simple questions, and I want some real simple answers. 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
2: After I left, other people was coming in. 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
2: 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If I'm not mistaken, it was.
1: Now you see something. Now you see now. You know, Buffett, you know that, don't you?
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0: Sick of the man always telling me what to do, man. 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

0: How does anyone find that funny? I mean, seriously, how does anyone find that funny? If you laughed at it, there's something seriously wrong with you.
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A college security officer called to tell me there was a drinking party on campus. The officer said there had been excessive drinking, and our son was in the hospital for alcohol poisoning. He said my husband and I should come as soon as we could. I knew my son would face distractions and temptations when he went away to school. He already had unfortunate experiences with alcohol, and he was a little too good at fitting in with the crowd. I had no idea things could get so much worse so fast. A nurse suggested we attend Al-Anon family groups. Even though our son claimed his drinking was no big deal, he said he was not an alcoholic and that he could quit whenever he wanted. I didn't want to go to an Al-Anon meeting, but I'm sure glad I went. If someone's drinking troubling you, you might be surprised at what you can learn in an Al-Anon family group from people just like you. Call 1-888-4-ALANON or go to alanon.org.

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1: But he says,
2: how dare you contradict me, you dog?
1: Now look here. I ain't never intended to be no housewife nor slave in taking this job. And it ain't right. These lodgings is more ramshackle than any shanty boys camp I ever seen. The Queen of England's old fancy housekeeper couldn't even done no better than what I done. Because I tell you, I scrubbed this here place twice over.
2: And I say you did nothing of the sort. And I say you swab it again, and you swab it proper like this time, and you'll be swabbing it 10 times more after that.
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And that always got us to where we were going.

0: What did you say?
1: We'll have fun scamboarding or whatever you call it. I've got a competition to dominate. Toodaloo.
0: No one has the intellect? Scamboarding can wait. I feel like making a sandcastle.
2: That's the spirit!
3: Hey! I swallowed my gum!
2: That's the spirit!
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0: once and we'll go back inside and apologize. You can still play Swallow.
1: What are you talking about? This was it. What do you think I've been working the past 10 years of my life for? I was going to be the youngest world champ in the history of the game. That's over now. They stole it from me, Carmine. They took it. That was today. Today.
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0: Wow. Whoa. Quick Chatapalooza.
1: Is that what we're calling it now?
0: That's what we're calling this for this. We are.
1: It is Chatapalooza. That's right. I forgot we were starting early today.
0: It's long chat.
1: Long chat. No, that's not very quick anymore.
0: Long chat.
1: How's the rest of your week there, Keegan? Was it good?
0: It's been good. Took a nap a couple of days ago, and I think it was hot in the room.
1: Yeah.
0: And I had pointed my fan at me, and I woke up, and I've had a sore throat ever since. So.
1: Yeah, we're both a little under the weather today, but, you know, we're dedicated to you guys, so we wanted to make this show just a little bit longer for you guys at home.
0: Yeah, we're going to try and have it be 2 hours next semester. So, you know, get used to it. Get used to the amount that we have to prepare. Get used to the amount that we have to talk, you know. It's good to get that out the way.
1: Well, and there's the big announcement. You didn't even make it big. Quick Chat with Keegan and Quinn's coming back for another year.
0: It will survive.
1: It will survive. We will prevail.
0: Always.
1: Start us off, Keegan. What do we got?
0: I'm going to start us off here.
1: What's the platter?
0: You know, with... It's summer. We're getting there. It's spring, but we're right there. It's about to be summer. And so when summer hits, you know, people love to start doing some stuff about college football. And you know me.
1: Yeah. Oh, yeah. Yeah, no, that's when the buzz really starts, though, is, like, really in those later months.
0: Once the spring games happen, people start to get okay. Transfer portal's done. It's going to open up again over the summer, but, you know.
1: Like, everybody's redeveloping.
0: Pretty much know. We know what the teams are going to look like for a certain point. And we're going to start looking forward. So I got some stuff to look forward to. We'll talk about college football later in the show as well, but this is how I want to start us off. So some stories for you to watch as well, because you're going to be getting into college football this year.
1: It's true. I got to study up.
0: James Franklin, the new head coach of Virginia Tech.
1: Yeah.
0: So, you know, ended with Penn State not very nicely, you could say.
1: Okay.
0: You know, great coach.
1: Was it a him thing or a team thing?
0: Him thing.
1: Ah.
0: Winning, one of the most winningest coaches of the modern time.
1: Sounds like us here.
0: Could not win in the playoffs.
1: Ah.
0: Couldn't win the Big Ten.
1: You almost said the A-10.
0: This
1: sounds a lot like Mark Schmidt.
0: He wasn't tenured. He started off at Vanderbilt, built Vanderbilt up.
1: Yeah.
0: It was at Penn State. Great recruiter, great teams.
1: Yeah.
0: I mean, some amazing. Those Saquon Barkley 2018 teams.
1: Oh, yeah.
0: I mean, when they beat Ohio State. I mean, that's the Mo Bamba. You know that famous Mo Bamba video?
1: Yeah.
0: That's Penn State.
1: Yeah, that famous whiteout.
0: And they had a bad season.
1: Yeah.
0: They had a bad season.
1: Yeah, I remember them not playing well.
0: And they got him out as their excuse. So he goes to Virginia Tech.
1: Yeah. Yeah, what's he do?
0: Sleeping giant at Virginia Tech. He has one of the best portal classes in the country now.
1: Really?
0: Brought in tons of kids from in-state, brought in tons of kids, transferred over from Penn State with them, everywhere. And Virginia has good talent for football.
1: Absolutely.
0: There's a lot of teams out in Norfolk, teams up in Northern Virginia. There are some star-studded prospects. There's a guy from my high school going to Tech.
1: Yeah. Well, I mean, just in the South, I mean, football is just so huge. And, you know, I'd call Virginia the South. So, yeah, that checks out.
0: And so I got their schedule here. I just want to look at it with you. I'll tell you if it's a win or a loss.
1: Okay.
0: Starting off the year with the VMI Cadets.
1: That's a win.
0: I mean, that's shout out Mikey Purcell.
1: They might put up 60.
0: Oh, yeah, they're FCS teams. That's a scrimmage.
1: Yeah.
0: ODU, that's a win. Maryland, that's a win. Boston College, that should be a win. Pitt, win. Cal, win. Georgia Tech, I would call that a loss. Georgia Tech's been pretty good as of late. Now, without Haynes King, I don't know. Their quarterback was off the charts.
1: Yeah.
0: Clemson, that's up in the air. You never know with Clemson. They're on my list as well to look out for.
1: Okay.
0: SMU, I don't trust SMU anymore. Stanford, that's a win. Stanford being in the ACC is a joke. Stanford
1: being
0: in the Atlantic Coastal Conference? Yeah. Stanford's in the
1: ACC.
0: That's
1: stupid.
0: Miami. So is Cal. That's why they're playing them.
1: Really?
0: Oh, and end up the year at the UVA. I mean, UVA is a sorry program. They 11 wins last season. 11 wins. And they have no hype around this team at all. Tony Elliott doing a great job over in Blacksburg, but...
1: Hey, but they play under Sandman every time they walk out, though.
0: That's Tech, yeah.
1: Is that Tech?
0: That's not
1: Tech.
0: That's not Tech.
1: My bad.
0: Sticking in the ACC, Clemson. Clemson, I mean, you know Clemson. You think of college football, you think of Clemson. They're they're one of the most dominant teams of the last decade as well. But sadly, that's James Franklin right there.
1: Wow.
0: Yeah, I met the man out in Highland Springs. He was recruiting a safety out of Highland Springs. Those teams used to be legit.
1: Yeah. So as you're saying about Clemson, why should I watch out for Clemson?
0: So Clemson, national champions, Dabo Swinney, their head coach. Dabo Swinney, this guy's more like Mark Schmidt.
1: Okay.
0: Refuses to adapt to the transfer portal.
1: Yeah. Yeah.
0: And you know me. You know I'm religious. But this guy just says some stupid stuff. He says some stuff. He'll be talking. They'll say, what about the transfer portal? Why don't you use the transfer portal? Well, the only transfer portal my team is going to use is the transfer portal when they go up to heaven. That's the kind of stuff that he says. It's like, well, brother, you got to like,
1: run a football team, brother.
0: So they struggled again last season. They had two straight years where they've struggled.
1: Yeah. Well, I mean, just look at us in the transfer portal. If you can't make moves in the transfer portal, it's not going to look good for you.
0: And I'm looking at their schedule, and I'm not confident.
1: Well, yeah, they usually play pretty tough schedules.
0: They're playing LSU week one. I don't think that's a win.
1: I don't think so.
0: LSU is also on this list. They're playing Miami. I don't think that's a win either.
1: No, especially if Miami last year, they were good.
0: I mean, I don't know. And you could say some of these games are chalk-up wins, but every game for Clemson was close.
1: Oh, yeah.
0: Every single game.
1: Yeah, they were on fraud watch. I remember that.
0: And so the question is, how much more can they take without Dabo? So I have right here in my notes, Clemson, one more bad year equal no more Dabo question mark? And if Dabo goes...
1: You think he goes in the NFL?
0: No.
1: No?
0: No. He's a college guy through and through. Dabo was the man they wanted to replace Saban at Alabama. Mm. So for years they said, that's who's going. Because he played at Alabama. He helped coach at Alabama.
1: Yeah.
0: But
1: he's
0: almost kind of untouchable right now. If he refuses to adapt, I mean, they have great recruiting classes. They have great players there. They just... You can't compete. And going to the opposite of Clemson and Dabo.
1: Okay.
0: LSU and Lane Kiffin. Just how good are they going to be?
1: Oh, with the stuff that Kiffin does, if he's on one.
0: They brought Kiffin in.
1: Yeah, they'll probably be pretty good.
0: That was a dumpster fire, to say the least. That situation was bad.
1: I remember talking to my dad about it. That was wild.
0: It was one of the craziest things I've ever seen in my life. I mean, there he's walking on the tarmac. He's saying, either you're with me on this plane over to Baton Rouge or you're not on the staff.
1: Yeah.
0: I mean, just some crazy stuff.
1: Just full, like, scorched earth. Yes. Crazy.
0: Again, I mean, for a team that gave him a second chance. Ole Miss gave him a second chance.
1: Yeah.
0: I mean, he was untouchable after the USC job. Is the old offensive coordinator for Alabama when Alabama was, that's the Mac Jones, the late Tua, that's like that team.
1: Yeah.
0: And he goes, Ole Miss. I mean, they were one of the four teams.
1: Mm-hmm.
0: They were a play or two away from making the national championship. They beat my Georgia Bulldogs.
1: Yeah. Yeah, we were watching that game.
0: And that was a bad game. That was a heartbreaking game. Georgia played terrible.
1: Who else is on that list?
0: They brought in Sam Levitt too. They brought in the best quarterback in the portal. Yeah. I got Lincoln Riley. Lincoln Riley, similar to Lane Kiffin in a way. Oklahoma head coach.
1: Okay.
0: He developed Kyler. He developed Baker. He was the reason. He had Sam Rattler. Well, he was playing great as well. He's the reason Caleb Williams comes to Oklahoma.
1: Yeah.
0: Takes the job at USC. Caleb Williams comes with him. It's his fifth year. He has not won much. Besides a non-playoff Rose Bowl, I think they might have lost that game. He hasn't won much at all. So we'll see in this fifth year. This is a pivotal year for Lincoln Riley because, I mean, he has one of the biggest contracts in college sports.
1: So if he doesn't win, he's out.
0: I don't know if he's out, but it is question mark, because they've had multiple top 10, top 5 recruiting classes.
1: Yeah.
0: Another great portal class. So, they're giving them these pieces. They have the pieces.
1: Yeah.
0: I mean, Jackson Dart, Ole Miss quarterback,
1: yep,
0: started off with Lane Kiffin at USC.
1: Yeah, that's true.
0: And then I got, look out for the NIL teams. Miami, Indiana, Texas Tech. I got another one, and you'll notice this. The more you watch college football, especially over the summer, you'll see this more. Every summer, you'll see this in my lists. Texas is overrated. Every summer, you're told that they're going to be one of the best teams in the country. Every year, they can even make the playoffs. They even make the playoffs. And every single list I compiled later of top sevens, they are in every single list. And for one of them, for two of them, they're 1-2.
1: Yeah.
0: It's disgusting. They didn't even make the playoffs. I'm sorry. I didn't see it out of Arch Manning.
1: No.
0: I didn't see it.
1: You really didn't.
0: I didn't see anything out of Arch Manning that made me go, hmm. You know, when they brought him on while Quinn Ewers was playing, he ran and he did, you know, wow. I didn't see anything.
1: Yeah. Especially in crunch time, too. I remember he just did not play great in that in that playoff game.
0: He didn't.
1: I think it was a bowl game.
0: Ronnie James has had a better career than.
1: That's not ridiculous.
0: Than Archie Manning.
1: No.
0: All right, moving on. I saw something the other day. I told us today, actually.
1: Okay.
0: And we've talked about this before, kind of. Haven't really delved deep into it. You know, we love player rankings. We love, you know, looking at the high school. Who's the top of 2020? What year is this going to be? 2026? This class, 2026. Yeah. Love that kind of thing. Love recruiting. Love all of that. But what about recruiting for the class? What about rankings for the class of 2037? How old are these kids? If they're graduating in 37, goodness. So they're 18 and 37. What are they? Born in 2000? 2000.
1: Let's do the math.
0: Jeez, struggling here.
1: What's 18 minus 37?
0: They're born in 2019. These are 7-year-olds. These are 6 and 7-year-olds. 6, 7. These are 6 or 7-year-olds.
1: That's the problem with U Sports, man. Is it's just it's not. It's too over, almost commercialized. Like, why are we ranking people in the 2036 class when they're 7 years old?
0: Oh my god!
1: Like, just play the sport.
0: Yeah, let the kids live.
1: Just play the sport. Why are there travel sports leagues when you're 8 years old?
0: Let the kids live. Let them develop. Let them play the sport.
1: Right. Let them have fun playing the sport instead of being, you know, sort of tortured into the competitiveness of the sport.
0: Mm-hmm. You got to question the parenting.
1: Absolutely. I mean, it's not surprising these kids don't know how to read either.
0: Kids don't know how to read. America doesn't know how to read. 54% of Americans read below a sixth grade level.
1: Like, and it's crazy, and it's wild to see. And I don't think it's all of it, but it is a parent issue.
0: No, I agree with you there.
1: Because, I mean, why? Why you're, would...
0: And imagine being one of those kids. Imagine you're 7, you're watching Avatar, you're living, you're watching, I guess, Bluey.
1: You're watching SpongeBob.
0: You're watching some SpongeBob. You know, you're living, you're just trying to learn.
1: You haven't even had any sleepovers with your boys yet.
0: You're trying to learn.
1: Your parents haven't even allowed you yet.
0: You're trying to learn what 6 times 2 is, and your parents telling you you're D1, you're getting us out of the hood.
1: Saying, hey, guess what? You're facing the top 1 class of 36 guy tomorrow.
0: Hey, by the way, we're taking you to Miami so you can play. You can't even shoot threes yet because your arms aren't strong enough to do it. But, I mean, what are we doing? The pressure that these kids, I mean, could you imagine them finding that? I mean, them finding that out. Now they're thinking, oh, well, now I'm the best. And when eventually, let's say their body stops growing, because that's what happens. You have no clue at 7 years old how big a kid's going to be.
1: No. And that's with basketball. You throw the tallest kid, say he's, you know, 5'5 at 7 years old. Yeah, he's playing center. What if he doesn't grow past 5'5?
0: And now all he can think about is how your parent has forced you to peak at 7 years old. Because no matter what, you're always going to think about, oh, you know, they said I was going to be an NBA player when I was 7.
1: Right, because I was the number 1 ranked player in 2036.
0: Yeah, that's a shame.
1: The year was 2026. Youth sports are so expensive now, too. And that's the problem, is these parents are paying thousands of dollars to play in these tournaments to be ranked.
0: I saw something you're going to love. Dick's Sporting Goods has a whole section for youth baseball.
1: Oh, my goodness.
0: All Savannah Banana-themed.
1: No, my goodness. You look at a baseball mitt rack in Dick's Sporting Goods today, and it makes me want to spoon my eyeballs out. It is pink gloves. It is blue gloves. It is red gloves. It's ice cream mitts. What are we doing?
0: I'm looking at my schedule here. There's a banana ball ad right there, baby. Oh, it's laughing at you.
1: Targeted ads.
0: It's laughing at you. It is laughing. And, they got the ref doing the floss. Oh, no.
1: Tell me if that's baseball. Please tell me if that's baseball. That is not baseball. It's the pastime that America grew up on.
0: Millennials love it, man. Millennials love it. Little kids love it.
1: See, that's why baseball is so much better in Japan. Have you ever seen, like, videos of baseball in Japan?
0: Oh, wait. Oh, Japan leagues are crazy.
1: Japan leagues are sweet.
0: Japan leagues, they'll be jumping on trampolines and throwing the pitch.
1: No. That's just the one time they brought Barry Bonds to Japan.
0: They love...
1: No. I mean, it's real baseball, but the fans. It's like watching the Euro leagues and basketball. Like, it's all about the fans. It's all about chants and this and that. Like, American players don't know how to play in Japan.
0: Mm.
1: So, yeah, back on the youth sports thing, it's just...
0: It's rough.
1: It's awful, because, I mean, you look at sports even like hockey. I mean, hockey is the most expensive sport, like, ever. Sticks, $500. Skates, $500. Pants, $200. Mm-hmm. And, you know, you got the kids grow up, and it's just, it becomes so much pressure, expenses on the parents, and they're willing to pay it.
0: Mm-hmm. And there are so many parents now that they are living vicariously through their kids.
1: Right. Like, look at baby Gronk's dad.
0: Oh, my God. No, I feel so bad for that child. And it's D1 or bust for these people.
1: Right.
0: It's D1 or bust. If you aren't getting a free college, then you feel like a complete letdown.
1: Uh-huh.
0: And it kind of takes away from these lower division of sports. I graduated high school with.
1: Yeah.
0: Hit a game-winning shot in the D3 National Championship.
1: Yeah.
0: You think if he decided, no, I'm too good for D3 because I've always been told I'm too good for D3, I'm going to go play D2. And I have another friend. We'll call it similar skill level, similar bodies. One's a little bigger than the other, but similar bodies. Both kind of played similar amounts for our high school basketball team. He goes the D2 level. He's done playing college sports.
1: Really?
0: He's out. He transferred. He's out. He's out at JMU or Tech somewhere. Somewhere, living it up as just a frat bro. Where, let's say he decided, you know, no, I'm going to go Division III.
1: Right. And have the most fun of my life playing real competitive basketball. Which is, it's wild.
0: At the level you can play. Play right. The level you can play. And some people, some freaks of nature, some aliens, can play at a level higher than anybody else in the world.
1: Right.
0: How about the Victor Wembanyama triple-double with only 5 assists?
1: Which is crazy. Those blocks, what did he have, 11?
0: He had 11 points, 15 rebounds, 5 assists, and 12 blocks. But we've seen the tape.
1: I need everybody listening to open up TikTok and just watch highlights of those rebounds. Or those blocks, sorry. Those are questionable blocks.
0: They're, okay. I was watching it. They're... Or two blocks that, I mean, those two or three that are goaltending.
1: Absolutely.
0: One of them, he grabs Gobert's arm fully, and they count it a block. I don't know. It seems like we're in the 90s with Jordan,
1: right.
0: or with the little white dude on
1: Stockton's
0: Utah.
1: Stockton's assist. Yes.
0: I mean, I don't know.
1: Are we back in that era? I mean.
0: Well, you know what? He did all that despite the loss. They lost to Minnesota. And, you know. They were minus 3,000 to win the series.
1: Minnesota?
0: No.
1: No,
0: San Antonio. Two seeded in San Antonio. They're at home. They're in San Antonio with the big old women. But Anthony Edwards goes down. Bad knee. He's got a bad knee. He's still playing. Comes off the bench. 18 points. 8 for 13. Minnesota wins. I've told you since the start. Minnesota's my pick. I'm rallying behind Georgia boy Anthony Edwards. I'm rallying behind Gobert. I'm rallying behind Julius Randle. I think they can do it. This is going to be their hardest test.
1: Yeah.
0: So yet. And that's not accounting for when OKC sweeps the Lakers.
1: It's true. Hey, I mean, how? Just imagine that. Imagine Bron wins in... 5. or six.
0: I don't know if he wins in five, but let's imagine he wins in five or six. Let's say LeBron wins.
1: He's the GOAT indefinitely. OKC has been stocking picks since COVID. They've tried to build their own super team, and if they get knocked off by LeBron with no Austin Reeves and no Luka, which Austin Reeves might be coming back for this series. I'm pretty sure he is. But if he does this, I mean, he's got to be the GOAT. Because that's a tough, tough team for a 46-year-old LeBron.
0: Yeah.
1: And yeah, it's just...
0: And he got Austin Reeves back. Luka's gone. Luka's hurt.
1: Yeah.
0: Luka, I mean, I don't know the timeline on that. But, I mean, and looking back, talking about that OKC team, looking back at that Paul George trade, holy smokes.
1: Oh, my goodness.
0: So, I got the trade details right here. This is the worst trade in NBA history. Worst trade.
1: Clippers receive
0: Paul George for Shai Gilgeous-Alexander, Danilo Gallinari, who is a great spot-up three-point shooter for when that team was young.
1: Yeah.
0: The 2021 first-round pick, Trey Mann, fine rotation guy. 2022 first-round pick, Jalen Williams, who is one of the best players on the team.
1: Uh-huh. I want to say he's their second-leading scorer.
0: He's injured right now, but during last season when they won the championship, yes. Dylan Jones, not much. And all these first-round picks that they've used to get more. I mean, it is insanity.
1: Just GM genius right there.
0: Yeah. Sam Presti, man.
1: But I mean, man, if LeBron beats that...
0: If he found a way, that's 40-something years old.
1: That's a tough team, too. No, we've got this series on right in front of us, Cavs Pistons. You know, who you got in that? I'm curious.
0: I like the Pistons. Great team in the regular season. Cade Cunningham, Asar Thompson. I think it's Asar. I think Amen is on the Rockets or Twins.
1: Yes.
0: You know,
1: Cade Cunningham is so good. I love his game.
0: Jalen Duran, yeah, that I
1: love his game.
0: And they're coming off. They were down 3-1. They were down 3-1. Coming back from that, being able to literally be eyes in the abyss.
1: Yeah,
0: one game
1: against the ropes.
0: Not only are we losing, but we're losing as a 1 seed to the 8th seed.
1: Yeah.
0: And to be able to dig your toes into the ground.
1: And claw your way back.
0: And claw back. And end up getting Jamal Mosley fired. I got to say something real quick. Jamal Mosley, that might be the worst spelled first name I've ever seen in my life. You know what he spells Jamal?
1: J-A-M-A-H-L. Jamal.
0: Oh, man, come on. So the Magic fired Jamal Mosley.
1: Yeah. Yeah, right after they... Yeah,
0: let's get back to that. I want to hear your pick.
1: I like the Cavs, man. I mean, I love Donovan Mitchell. I love his game. The acquisition of Harden. I mean, he's getting old, but I mean, he's still producing for them.
0: I get it.
1: I mean, Jared Allen is a tough guy to face in the paint.
0: And Evan Mobley, you know, one of the best defenders in the NBA right now. What's the score? I can't read it.
2: It's not showing it.
0: I think J.B. Bickerstaff just got an extension, actually, after that series. 41-29?
1: Yeah, Cavs down by 11.
0: We should have been on this game, me and you.
1: Yeah, we probably should have.
0: Gambling's a real epidemic. You got to stop doing it.
1: Yeah,
0: everybody's got to stop doing it. America, it's time to wake up.
1: I mean, the amount of advertising for it is just, it's so bad, man.
0: It's sickening.
1: And, I mean, you got guys like our roommate who's hopefully listening back at home. I mean, the guy was betting on Kelce. I mean, I think we've already gone before this.
0: He's not watching.
1: He's not listening. I reminded him when I left the room.
0: He was back? He came back in
1: the room? He was back, yeah. But, I mean, you got people that are betting on, like, ping pong, man. Like, Chinese ping pong. Like, what are we doing?
0: Yeah.
1: Like,
0: how about the special ops man? I don't know this story. I don't know, you know, I'm not an expert on the story. I just heard it from a pal. There was a special ops soldier who bet on Kalshi or Polymarket, one of these two things. You know, the...
1: Yeah.
0: Bet that the U.S. would invade Venezuela. That they would go into Venezuela.
1: No way.
0: Yep.
1: No way. That's wild. I wouldn't be too surprised though.
0: It's crazy.
1: It is wild, and it's the way they—it's the way they market it, and it's everywhere.
0: Yeah, get rich quick. Everybody wants it. You know, it's one of the things that has literally been around for humankind
1: forever.
0: And it let's just say it's always been illegal for a reason.
1: Yeah, that's true.
0: Always, because it leads to degeneracy. It leads to crippling debt. I mean, there's almost no worse financial addiction.
1: Yeah. Yeah. Well, yeah.
0: And it's starting off so young. Just wait in 10 years where these 16-year-olds, I mean, I knew kids in high school, 16, 15, going crazy. Oh,
1: that were making like 5-leg parlays. Absolutely. Yeah. I knew guys in high school that were doing that.
0: It's rough. It's rough. I'm going to go back to the Magic real quick.
1: Okay.
0: You know who's rumored to be one of their top choices to be their head coach? I'm
1: trying to think of who's open.
0: A man that I hate.
1: Is it Darvin Ham?
0: No. Oh, no. It is Tom Thibodeau.
1: That's right. You were telling me that.
0: How does this man still get hired anywhere?
1: How many careers did Tom Thibodeau ruin?
0: I got two good examples right here.
1: Yeah, tell me about it.
0: Derrick Rose. I mean, Derrick Rose. We got to have a nickel every time his name gets mentioned on this show. But Derrick Rose, they're up in a playoff game. They're up in the first round, I believe. They're up there. It's a blowout victory. They're up like 40 points. Why is Derrick Rose, why is the MVP, why is your best player playing in the fourth quarter if you're up 40? He's like Mark Schmidt if he coached in the NBA, because he only plays like 6 or 7 guys.
1: That's true.
0: Small rotation.
1: Yeah.
0: 6, 7. Small rotation. And he plays these guys into the ground.
1: Mm-hmm.
0: I mean, Joakim Noah was one of the best young centers in the NBA.
1: And he ruined him.
0: His knees were just done. I mean, you can only play so much.
1: Yeah.
0: In a game like basketball where you're jumping, your knees are taking, your ankles, your Achilles are taking such
1: just all, every
0: pressure
1: part of your legs. Yeah.
0: Every second of the game.
1: Yeah. I mean, what a talent Joakim Noah was, though. My goodness.
0: Yeah, that's a shame.
1: I mean, he was a great big man.
0: It's a shame.
1: I mean, you even saw like guys like... what was it? Jeff Teague. Jeff Teague talks about Tibbs a ton.
0: Yeah,
1: especially on that Knicks team. Like he did not like him. Was it the Timberwolves?
0: I believe so. How about this? Speaking of 3-1 comebacks,
1: okay,
0: Philly comes back down 3-1.
1: Diana Russini has cursed the Boston sports motif. Listen, just think of, I mean. Do you have a point? Because I'm ready to start ranting about everything.
0: We might be expecting an invoice from her, because she gets mentioned every other show as well.
1: That's true.
0: Keep it going. No, I need to hear this.
1: Well, hey, now that it's the top of the hour, you are listening to Quick Chat with Keegan and Quinn on 88.3 FM St. Bonaventure.
0: Chattapalooza, baby.
1: Let's go. Back on topic, though. Diana Russini has officially cursed the Boston sports fandom. I mean, just think of it. Red Sox get bounced in the wild card against the Yankees. Great. You think Bruins get bounced by the Sabres in the first round. Patriots losing the Super Bowl.
0: Boo-hoo.
1: Red Sox fire all their managers.
0: Boo-hoo.
1: It's
0: my team lost in the Super Bowl.
1: It's over. I mean, listen, I'm not saying that the Patriots should have won that Super Bowl. But, man, I mean, just to lose to the 76ers is awful.
0: Yeah, that's rough. That is rough. I mean, Philly comes back down 3-1. You know, there's an obvious question here with the Boston Celtics. Who's their Batman? Who is the main option? If you're telling me,
1: well, Tatum was out.
0: Tatum's back.
1: No, he didn't play in that game 7.
0: Are you sure?
1: I am 85% sure he did not play in that game. He sat game 7. I think he was still hurt. They were saying he came back too early.
0: I mean, you can't hate a man for doing that.
1: I mean, you got to respect it.
0: Yeah, he did not play in that game 7.
1: That's why it all fell on Jaylen Brown.
0: Jaylen Brown, 33 points on 40 minutes on 12 for 27 shooting, 3 for 9 from 3.
1: Ugh.
0: 9 rebounds, 4 assists. Plus just minus negative 16. He had a bad plus minus.
1: Yeah.
0: And as you saw that clip of him as well.
1: When he went on live stream?
0: Yeah, all of these guys. Goodness. First of all, every single NBA or NFL player has got to have a podcast. I mean, this is funny coming from us. They got to have a podcast. They got to have a Twitch stream. Everybody wants to talk. Everybody it's hilarious coming from us. This is what we go to school for. But you're an NBA player, and you're sitting there watching the film of your games going, this is a basic basketball move. This is a basic basketball move. Oh, and he's ripping on his own teammate for not being able to defend it.
1: Yeah. Oh, he was spraying shots everywhere. He was like, Embiid, he flops. He's a great player, but he flops.
0: And I got some hatred because of that, because of Micah Parsons. Micah Parsons had that podcast where he would, what did he say? I'm going to root for the Eagles. Oh, I don't care if you're from Pennsylvania. If you are playing for the Dallas Cowboys and you say, oh my gosh, I'm happy he's gone.
1: Yeah.
0: I mean, it's a shame. The McCallum jersey curse hurts again. The only player who has not gotten a career-ending injury or just become terrible is Dak Prescott.
1: Yeah.
0: Jason Witten. I get Jason Witten jersey. He goes and plays for the Raiders. Ruins his career. Ruins his entire legacy. He goes and he's a terrible Monday Night Football broadcaster. And he goes and says, oh, I suck at that. Let's go play football again. And he's not a good tight end for the Raiders. What are you doing? What are you doing? You are Mr. Cowboy.
1: Yeah, that's true.
0: You were the Cowboys. And then what? Leighton Vander Esch. Rest in peace his legs.
1: Yeah.
0: Leighton Vander Esch, one of the greatest linebackers I'd gotten to watch playing football. Loved him coming out of Boise State. You know, he had the old little neck thing.
1: Neck brace. Those were sick.
0: He was legit, man. Couldn't stay healthy. Retired early.
1: Yeah.
0: Jalen Smith. You even know who that is?
1: Is he a quarterback?
0: No.
1: No?
0: Another linebacker.
1: Okay.
0: Wore 54. That's Randy White's number. That is a historic number for the Dallas Cowboys. Has one season where he looks electric. He was the top guy coming out of college playing for Notre Dame. Tore his ACL in a bowl game. That's one of the reasons guys stopped playing in bowl games. Goes from potential top 10 pick. He gets picked, I think, in the second or third round by the Cowboys just to say, hey, this guy's super good. It's going to take some time.
1: Right.
0: He has an electric season. Him and Leighton Vander Esch look like the best linebacker duo in the NFL.
1: Yeah.
0: Jalen Smith couldn't tackle you after that season. Goes to the Packers. I think he's out of the league. He might be out of the league now.
1: Yeah.
0: Oh. And then my most recent jersey, Micah Parsons.
1: Yeah.
0: So, yeah. I mean, don't buy me jerseys anymore. I asked my dad. I really wanted a Cooper Flagg or Dirk jersey. Or Luka when he was playing for the Mavericks. Thank God.
1: Yeah.
0: Oh, my gosh.
1: That would have been a tough one.
0: That would have been another one. You remember me that night.
1: That was a wild, wild time.
0: You had to put me on suicide watch during that night.
1: That was nuts. That was a tough night.
0: I remember that. That was my 9/11. That was my... No,